0: baseball.
1: On we go to the bottom of the fifth from Allentown. Woo Sox have a 3-0 lead, and Eduardo Rivera, after a 10-pitch fourth, will go into his second inning of work and face Christian Cairo, Paul McIntosh, and Robert Moore here in the fifth inning. As Cairo stands in on the right side, and Rivera's first pitch is taken low for ball one. Matt Theis thought about a challenge, then thought better of it. Would have been close, 1-0. Cairo, a fly ball to right against Berrios in the second. And the 1-0 from Rivera, swing and a miss, threw a fastball by him at 95, and it's 1-1. Berrios, three scoreless in his first start of 2026. Gave up one hit, struck out two. Here's the 1-1 now. Swing and a foul back to the screen by Cairo. And the count, one ball and two strikes. Six, seven, and eight in the Iron Pigs lineup. Outfield room in left center. And Rivera out of the windup. His 1-2 pitch is taken low with a split. And now it's 2-2. Lights are on, and with the dark clouds moving overhead the ballpark, beginning to take full effect. 2-2 to Cairo. Rivera throws, and Cairo takes down and in, and it's 3-2. Cairo is sporting a 16-game on-base streak. Made it to AAA with Cleveland. Three balls, two strikes, and the pitch from Rivera. Cairo swings, it's a bouncy ball to short. Charging, it's gloved by Chang, throws to first in time, and there's one out here in the fifth. Paul McIntosh coming up. First, let's pause 10 seconds for station ID on the Woo Sox Radio Network.
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1: With Jim Kane here in Allentown, Pennsylvania, I'm Alex Jensen. Glad to have you with us on this Wednesday night as Eduardo Rivera's first pitch to Paul McIntosh is fouled back to the screen. And the count 0-1. One out, nobody on here in the bottom of the fifth. The Woo Sox have a 3-0 lead. Paul McIntosh is 0-1. Right-handed hitter, imposing figure. And the 0-1 from Rivera, swing and a miss on a split. That was nasty. And now it's 0-2. McIntosh is 28. He's from Atlanta. 5'11", 220. He's built like a linebacker. 0-2 the count. And Rivera out of the windup. The pitch. McIntosh this time lays off. A split down and away. 1-2. McIntosh was actually part of the trade that sent Jesus Luzardo to Philadelphia. Kind of a throw into that deal. One ball, two strikes. Here's the pitch. McIntosh takes high and outside. And now it's 2-2.
2: There are some rumblings a few years ago when Justin Turner was on the Red Sox in 2023, I believe, that there was a deal on the table with Miami between them and the Red Sox. Mm. Justin Turner for Lizardo.
1: 2-2 pitch. Swinging a high fly ball, hit deep down the left field line. This ball is way back there, and it's out of here. A long home run off the bat of McIntosh. 110 off the bat. That ball traveled 435 feet. And Lehigh Valley is on the board. It's down 3-1, Woo Sox. That was crushed.
2: That was one of the longest home runs that I have ever seen hit at this ballpark in the 5.5 years that the Woo Sox have been coming here. I mean, 435, it hit off one of the advertisements beyond the tiki bar and left. If it wasn't for the wall full of advertisements, I think that thing could have kept going.
1: Might have ended up at our hotel. Here's Robert Moore now from the right side. And the first pitch from Rivera is a strike on the outside corner with Moore showing bunt. And it's 0-1.
2: And that was a slider that was on the inside part of the plates. And clearly he was sitting on that pitch.
1: Third home run of the season for McIntosh. The 0-1 to Moore is taken high and outside, and it's 1-1. So the Iron Pigs on the board. It's now 3-1, Woo Sox. And for Rivera, that is just the second home run he's given up here at AAA. 1-1 pitch. Robert Moore takes outside. 2-1. Moore popped out to the second baseman, Siegler, who ended up in shallow left center in his first at-bat. He's 2 for his last 21. Wide open stance, switch hitter batting right. And Rivera's 2-1 pitch. Swing and a miss. Slider down and in. That's where he wanted to put the pitch to McIntosh. 2 balls, 2 strikes. Moore is the son of longtime front office executive Dayton Moore. GM in Kansas City for a long time. 2-2 is swung on, poked foul, first base side. Dayton Moore was with the Kansas City Royals, won a World Series there. And he was with the Royals from 2006 to 2022. The 2-2 pitch is outside with the fastball, and now it's 3-2.
2: He was there a long time, architect behind that team that beat the Mets in 2015. They lost the Giants the Fall Classic the year before. A very solid team and some very savvy acquisitions made by Dayton Moore at that time.
1: 3-2 pitch, swinging a fly ball, hit down the right field line. Castro over toward foul territory next to the side wall, and he's out of room. That lands in the seats.
2: You know, you think of some of the guys that they went out and got as part of that run, especially on the pitching side of things. They go out, they get a guy like a Jeremy Guthrie, a Johnny Cueto. They hit James Shields at 1.2.
1: 3-2, here's the pitch. Moore swings and misses, down he goes. Backdoor slider from Rivera, and he bounces back from the home run to strike out Robert Moore for the second out of the fifth. Two Ks now for Rivera.
2: That's a good bounce back there. Lengthy battle with Moore, but he goes back to that slider, and that's good to see that he still got the confidence to throw that pitch in the spot that he wants. And that was great execution that time.
1: So now the nine-hitter, Rene Pinto, with two outs and nobody on. Right-handed hitter. First pitch from Rivera is swung on and tapped foul over toward the on-deck hitter on the third base side. And it's Dylan Moore in front of the Iron Pigs dugout. 0-1. Pinto is 2 for 30 this year. He flew out to right field in the third. Here's the 0-1 pitch. Swing and a miss. Chased a splitter off the outside edge. But he's got that working today. It's now 0-2. Warden in center now shifts toward right center. And the 0-2 pitch outside with the split. 1-2. Mentioned darkening skies, but no sign of any precipitation yet here in Allentown. We're one out away from a complete game. 1-2. Pinto takes in the dirt. 2 balls and 2 strikes. Top of the lineup, and Dylan Moore is on deck. Shortstop Chang a few steps toward the hole, also shaded toward the middle at second, Siegler. 2-2 is just inside, and once again, Theis thought about a challenge, made the initial move toward his head, but decided not to, and the count runs full. I think that may have been a strike. 3 balls, 2 strikes, and Rivera out of the windup, the payoff. Swinging a ground ball on the left side. One hop for Romero, charging at third. He gloves, throws in the dirt. It's dug out by Hickey. And in time to get Pinto, and the inning is over. Nice dig by Hickey at first base to pick up Romero and end the inning. Paul McIntosh gets the Iron Pigs on the board with a long solo home run. But Eduardo Rivera limits the damage to just one. We're through five complete here at Coca-Cola Park. It's the Moose Sox 3, the Iron Pigs 1 on the Worcester Red Sox Radio Network.
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2: 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Alan Castro to lead things off against Alan Ronhell. Right-hander's first pitch is a curveball that misses low for ball one. It is truly spectacular that Alan Ronhell has gotten through five innings, considering the fact that he threw 38 pitches in the first inning. And his 85th pitch of the night is taken for a called strike. A slider at 83 miles an hour. It's Castro, Campbell, and Theis. And if anybody gets on, Nathan Hickey will get a chance. Here's the 1-1. And Castro takes another curveball. This one drops off the table, and it's 2-1. The Iron Pigs do have bullpen activity going right now. They've got the left-hander Kyle Backus on a big league rehab warming in the bullpen. Here's the pitch. Yeah, Castro swings and hits a looper shallow left field. This will drop in for a base hit. It is picked up by the third baseman Otto Kemp, who throws it back into second base. But Alan Castro is aboard for the second time, and the Woo Sox have the leadoff man aboard for the second time tonight.
1: But to your point, it truly is remarkable that Ronhell is still in this game. 37 pitches in the first, 20 in the second, but then he settled down. Third, fourth, and fifth combined, just 26 pitches.
2: Ronhell has had a really good season for these Iron Pigs as he faces Christian Campbell for the third time. First pitch, there goes Castro. The pitch is taken for a strike and no throw to second. It's a steal for Alan Castro. That's his 13th stolen base of the season. Third of the night for Worcester. And all Woo Sox stolen bases are brought to you by Teddy Peanut Butter, the official peanut butter of the Worcester Red Sox. Man in scoring position as the 0-1 is swung on and missed. Campbell swinging over the top of a low slider. And it's no balls and two strikes. Campbell with the sack fly in the first inning. He struck out swinging his last time. Ronhell has four Ks. Here's the pitch, and it's taken low. 1-2 the count. Ronhell coming into tonight, fifth best ERA in the league. Also in the top 10 in strikeouts, fifth in innings, top 5 in whip, top 10 in batting average against. His 1-2 is way outside at 94. 2-2 on Campbell. Looks like the Woo Sox have a right-hander loosening in the bullpen. 2-2 pitch is swung on and fouled straight back by Campbell.
1: I believe that is Seth Martinez.
2: Eduardo Rivera has gone the last two innings. After Osvaldo Berríos made the start, he went the first three. 2-2 is swung on and fouled back to our rights. Red Sox down 2-0 to Toronto. We gave it the fifth inning. Jake Bennett allowing the two runs on two hits, but he just pitched very well in that game. No walks and five strikeouts. Max Scherzer was supposed to get the start for the Blue Jays, but he was placed on the IL this afternoon. As the 2-2 to Campbell is fouled back again. Good at bat here for Christian. Scherzer winding up on the IL again, this time with back spasms. In the bullpen game for Toronto tonight at Fenway. This will be pitch number 8 of this at-bat between Rahel and Campbell. Here it is, and it's up and away, and the count is full. Phillies played earlier today, getaway day, at Citizens Bank Park, hosting the Miami Marlins. Marlins all over the Phillies today, 12-4. Andrew Painter roughed up in that game, and he was optioned to AAA after the game. Painter now 1-8 with an ERA over 7. 3-2 pitch. It swung on and popped up down the right field line, but slicing into the seats. The Yankees have a 4-3 lead at the stadium over the White Sox. Cody Bellinger going deep in that game. Yankees have won 3 straight and 8 of 10. They're in first place in the AL East. Another 3-2 is swung on and golfed high in the air to deep left field, but it is foul. And Christian Campbell will see at least 11 pitches in this at-bat.
1: This has got to be the last hitter for Rahel. 97 pitches now. It's easily a season high.
2: Alan Castro leads off second. 3-1 Woo Sox. Now the pitch. Is a check swing. Did he go? He did not. According to the first base umpire, it's ball 4. A phenomenal at bat work by Christian Campbell. 11 pitches he sees from Rahel, and he works a walk to put runners at first and second with nobody out. And that indeed will do it for Alan Rahel tonight. After 98 pitches in 5 plus innings, he departs. At the moment, charged with 3 runs on 6 hits, walks 3 and strikes out 4. And now, it is on to the bullpen. Pitching change for the Iron Pigs. Woo Sox with a 2-run lead, 2 on and nobody out here in the 6th inning. We're back in a minute on the Worcester Red Sox Radio Network.
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2: Left-hander Kyle Backus on a big league rehab assignment enters this game. He inherits 2 runners. That's Alan Castro at second and Christian Campbell. It is best at bat in quite a while. An 11-pitch walk at first. Woo Sox lead 3-1 here in the 6th. Backus has been on the IL since April 27th with left elbow inflammation. 28-year-old from New Waverly, Texas, facing Matt Theis, left-hand batter who went 0-2 against Rahel. It's a very funky delivery. First pitch showing bunt is nice. He picks it up, does the catcher Pinto, but it's a foul ball. And it's nothing in one. Backus making his sixth appearance here at Lehigh Valley, a 1.69 ERA. One walk and 10 punchouts over 5 1/3. His rehab began on June 9th. See if Theis is squaring again. As Backus comes set, he delivers. Theis was squaring, but he pulls back a high sinker. One ball and one strike to count. Moussax with 6 sack bunts this season. Theis doesn't have any. First baseman Anthony in on the grass. Shortstop Moore creeping in behind Castro, who leads off second. Kemp, the third baseman, is even with the bag, about 6 feet off the line. Theis squares again as the 1-1 is bunted in fair territory. Picked up by Backus. He bobbles it, throws to first, but he gets it there in time. Sacrifice is successful. 1-4. So there is the first sack bunt of the season for Matt Theis. It could have been disastrous for the Iron Pigs, but Castro moves to third. Campbell up to second with one down. And here comes Nathan Hickey.
1: It's really nice job. Deadened it perfectly and did not give Backus a chance to get the man, the lead runner at third.
2: Infield in for the Iron Pigs. 3-1 Woo Sox here with the sixth. And the first pitch to Hickey is way outside with a sweeper, ball one. Nathan Hickey hit a home run his last time up off Alan Ronhell, his fourth of the season.
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22: Recent survey conducted by Common Sense Media found one-third of teenagers prefer AI companions over humans for serious conversations. There's a term for that, social offloading. And experts we talked to warned that this habit could be stunting emotional growth, leaving an already isolated generation who came of age during the pandemic even less prepared for the messiness of human interaction. Sure, AI can help you polish whatever it is you're looking to say, but that's not very human, right? It's the messiness that makes our interactions with each other so real. It's also what makes them so validating, help us to develop our confidence, our voice, our deep bonds with each other. Psychiatrists we talked to encouraged turning to family or friends when you're struggling to express yourself. They are keen to help. I'm Dr. Sanjay Gupta, helping you live a better life.
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2: Last half of the sixth inning here at Coca-Cola Park. Blue Sox have a 4-1 lead over the Iron Pigs. Tyler McDonough stays in the game as the shortstop after he pinch hit for Sungjae Jang at the top half of this inning. And Seth Martinez comes into the game, making appearance number 20. 2-1 record of 4.58 ERA for Martinez. Martinez has a pitch to the week. 2 1/3 scoreless innings after Eduardo Rivera on Wednesday in Rochester. He allowed two hits and struck out a pair. And his first pitch is a sweeper that bends in for a called strike on the right-hand batting Dylan Moore. So final line for Eduardo Rivera tonight. Two innings, one hit. As the 0-1 pitch is taken low. That was the home run hit by Paul McIntosh. No walks, two Ks for Rivera. From the windup, Martinez set beneath the belt. He throws, and it's a ground ball hit softly with a lot of English on it towards short. Charging is McDonough. He picks it up and throws out Moore at first base for out number one.
26: Wait. Coming to the game defensively anyway, you're tested right away. That's not an easy play. As you mentioned, Jim, a lot of English right off the end of the bat. You've got a charge, be sure-handed there, and McDonough made it look easy.
2: That ball took a very nasty bounce to the left on its way out towards Tyler McDonough, who handled it with ease. Now it's Felix Reyes who takes a fastball low and outside for ball one. Martinez, the 31-year-old from Peoria, Arizona, delivers, and he fires in a strike at 91 to the right-hand batting Reyes. The 1-1 is swung on and fouled off down the right field line, slicing into the seats, and it's 1-2. Boosocks in this game have thrown a lot of strikes between their starter Osvaldo Berríos, Eduardo Rivera, and Al Martinez, who's 1-2, is swung on and chopped to third. It's fielded by Mikey Romero. He shuffles his feet and zips it across the diamond in time. And two up and two ground outs induced by Seth Martinez. As Alex told you earlier, the Blue Sox in bullpen games this season have a record of 8-8, which is 500, and on the surface does not look great, but when you put that into context, it's quite remarkable as the first pitch from Martinez misses outside Otto Kemp. Considering the Blue Sox have had series in which they've had sometimes one or two starters, as the 1-0 is lined into right field and down for a base hit for Otto Kemp. So Kemp, the Phillies' reigning minor league player of the year, is aboard for the second time tonight. And here comes Keaton Anthony, but in talking with both Dan DeLucia and Noah Junis over the course of this road trip, you can sense that this is a very tight-knit group, this pitching staff. And even talking with Noah Junis yesterday, raving about so many guys like Tommy Canley, and also he pointed out Seth Martinez, whose first pitch to Keaton Anthony is golfed high in the air to deep right field. Back is Castro towards the wall, and this ball is off the wall. Here comes Otto Kemp trying to score from first, and the relay throw home is not in time. An excellent relay executed by Brayden Ward and Tyler McDonough. McDonough released the throw right behind second base. It was a pretty darn good throw to the plate. Ball beat him there, but Ben Phillips, home plate umpire, says that Kemp got in underneath the tag. So it's an RBI double, and it's now 4-2.
26: Yeah, it looked like he got just past the tag. I'm not sure that Matt Theis ever touched him. It's good. I mean, really good relay, to your point, Jim. Executed by the Woo Sox to even have a chance.
2: So Keaton Anthony with his third double and his 11th RBI. Good mound visit here from Matt Theis. Trying to settle down Seth Martinez. Anthony Siegler is there as well. And there is life in this ballpark here in Lehigh Valley, as it's now a two-run game. It was only the fourth hit of the night. Back-to-back hits. A single from Kemp that was softly hit. And this double from Anthony that was smoked. Here's Brian De La Cruz. First offering is a sinker that misses down and in on the right-hand batter. Ball one. But getting back to what Noah Junis had to say about Seth Martinez yesterday, he's really in awe of the leadership role that he has taken on. As the 1-0 pitch is swung on and driven to deep center field, Ward is racing back towards the warning track, but this ball is gone. It's a two-run homer for Brian De La Cruz. That is home run number 11 of his season. Guy who came in the top 10 in homers in this league, top 5 in RBIs, adding to both totals, and he has tied the game at 4 with one swing of the bat.
26: This is just a really good piece of hitting by De La Cruz. A sinker on the inside corner, and he keeps his hands inside of it and is able to meet the ball out front to drive it over the wall in center. Nothing cheap about it. It's tip your cap.
2: Here's Christian Cairo from the right side. First pitch cutters in for a strike. The home run ball has been a problem for Seth Martinez. That is now the 11th home run he has allowed, as the 0-1 misses inside. And this, only his 20th appearance. So a brand new ball game. Bases empty, and the pitch is a check swing and a sweeper that twists outside. It's 2-1. So the Iron Pigs homering in back-to-back innings. The 2-1 is inside, a sinker that was called a ball, but It is being challenged by Matt Vice. Vice has the best success rate among catchers in

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1: And another base hit. And here is Paul McIntosh, who hit one a long way his last time. First a pickoff throw to check on Cairo, who has stolen the team-leading 19 bags this season. Usocs with some bullpen activity. Iron Pigs have someone up as well, as the first pitch is the cutter taken for a called strike. Home run hit by McIntosh, went to deep left field on a 2-2 slider from Eduardo Rivera. Estimated distance of 435 feet. The 0-1 offering is swung on and skied to center field. Has some carry to it. Ward is back onto the warning track, but he settles underneath it, shy of the track to put it away. Ball, that puck was crushed too. 98 off the bat. A long fly out off the bat of Paul McIntosh. But the Iron Pigs offense awakens against Seth Martinez here in the sixth inning. Four straight hits resulting in three runs. And we are tied at four as we move along to the seventh inning here in Allentown on the Worcester Red Sox Radio Network.
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1: On to the seventh inning here in Allentown. Blue Sox and the Iron Pigs now tied at four. Kyle Backus, the left-hander, back to work, and his first pitch misses upstairs. To the right-hand batting, Vinny Capra. So let's see how the Blue Sox respond after the Iron Pigs got three runs off Seth Martinez last inning. It's Capra, Siegler, and Romero, and the 1-0 pitch is poured in for a strike at 89 miles an hour. Backus came on with runners at first and second and nobody out last inning. Matt Theis laid down a sack bunt. He then walked to Nathan Hickey to load the bases. The 1-1 is swung on and tipped foul into the glove of Pinto for strike two. Then Tyler McDonough pinch hit for Sungjae Chang and reached on an infield hit down the third baseline that brought in Alan Castro. But then Backus was able to get Braden Ward to ground into a 6-3 inning-ending double play. Working from the stretch, the 1-2 is swung on and lined to center field. Cairo moving over a few steps to his left to make the catch for the first down of the inning. He is long and lanky, this left-hander, Kyle Backus. Can you imagine him trying to do Pilates or something like that? Trying to stretch and move his body around. That is going to be the end of the night for this big league rehabbing lefty. As Ray Ricker, the acting manager,

0: this week for the Iron Pigs takes the ball from the left-hander. And we will have a pitching change with the bases empty and one down here in the top half of the seventh inning. Moose Sox and the Iron Pigs tied at four. And we will introduce you to the new arm for Lehigh Valley when we return here on the Worcester Red Sox Radio Network.
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1: ...28-year-old right-hander Mitch Noonborn is summoned out of the Iron Pigs bullpen. Noonborn making his second appearance here at AAA this season. Began the year in the IL with AA Reading. Pitched twice there and was transferred to AAA a week ago. He comes on to face Anthony Siegler, the switch hitter batting left-handed in the first pitch. Is a fastball at 91 on the inside corner for a called strike. Noonborn was signed by the Phillies as an amateur free agent in March of 2023. Went to North Iowa Community College. And the 0-1 is swung on and grounded on one hop to the first baseman, Keaton Anthony. He fields it on the backhand. It flips to Noonborn covering for out number two. Noonborn was born, no pun intended, in Johannesburg, South Africa. And he appeared in two games in the World Baseball Classic with Team Australia.
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19: Recent survey conducted by Common Sense Media found one-third of teenagers prefer AI companions over humans for serious conversations. There's a term for that: social offloading. And experts we talked to warned that this habit could be stunting emotional growth, leaving an already isolated generation who came of age during the pandemic even less prepared for the messiness of human interaction. Sure, AI can help you polish whatever it is you're looking to say, but that's not very human, right? It's the messiness that makes our interactions with each other so real. It's also what makes them so validating, help us to develop our confidence, our voice, our deep bonds with each other. Psychiatrists we talked to encouraged turning to family or friends when you're struggling to express yourself. They are keen to help. I'm Dr. Sanjay Gupta, helping you live a better life.

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2: Track Nathan Hickey, looking up into the dark sky, makes the catch for the first down here in the seventh. Gamboa's last appearance came on Saturday in Rochester. Gamboa tossed two scoreless and hitless innings. He struck out two, threw a lot of strikes as he faces Rene Pinto, right-hand batter. First pitch is fouled straight back to the screen for strike one. That fastball at 96.
3: And you can tell by the hitter's reactions, it's getting on them a lot quicker than they think.
2: Gamboa, the four-seamer on the season, averaging about 94, but again, that uptick in velo coming out of the bullpen. The 0-1 is swung on and missed. 97 up in the zone, and by Pinto, who has really scuffled of late. Pinto was 0-for-4 last night, 0-for-2 tonight. He is now 0 for his last 17. The 0-2 is taken for a called third strike. Pinto's going to challenge this. I think this might be not the best of challenges for Rene Pinto. This seems a bit desperate out of him. A guy who's struggling big time right now. This pitch was a strike at the top of the zone. So Pinto down looking. And Pinto is now 2 for his last 31.
3: Well, he's had a tough time with challenges too. Cost the Iron Pigs their both their challenge in the first two innings last night. And he's just extinguished their final challenge here this evening.
2: Woosux have both their challenges left. And back to the top now, and Dylan Moore, who is 1-for-3. A pitch from Gamboa is swung on and missed. A slider at 90 miles an hour. You're right, Alex. These are very late swings from these Iron Pigs.
3: Old adage tells you, the hitter will tell you everything you need to know.
2: Bases empty, two down, bottom seven, tied at four, and the 0-1. Is taken up and in at 96 miles an hour for ball one. Gamboa made his big league debut last month in Detroit. Gamboa has pitched twice for the Red Sox this season. His 1-1 is swung on and popped up foul, backing out of play. And the count now 1-2. Gamboa's debut came on May 5th in Detroit. And he pitched last Monday in Tampa Bay, hitting in two-thirds scoreless. He kicks and delivers, and Moore swings and skies it high in the air, shallow right field. Second baseman Siegler out there calling for it. He makes the catch to retire the side. Boy, that was a very impressive 1-2-3 seventh inning thrown by Alec Gamboa. The velocity was there on both the fastball and the slider, and in total, Gamboa retires the side on 12 pitches. We go to the eighth. Woosucks and Iron Pigs tied at four. Alex Jensen to take you home right after this on the Worcester Red Sox Radio Network.
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0: Worcester Red Sox baseball plays here. Let's get back to the game.
3: Alan Castro leads off the top of the eighth for the Woos Sox against the right-hander Mitch Noonborn in a 4-4 game. And the first pitch is taken for a strike on the outside corner. And it's 0-1. Castro, Campbell, and Matt Theis to face this right-hander. 4 runs, 7 hits, and error for the Woos Sox. 4 runs, 6 hits for Lehigh Valley. And the 0-1 to Castro is swung on and missed out in front of a splitter. And now it's 0-2. Castro is 1-for-2 with a walk. Bloop single off of Alan Ronhell in the sixth. Came around to score on the infield single by McDonough. Down the count 0-2. Noonborn retired Siegler and Romero in order after coming on in relief of Backus. Is 0-2. Castro swings it to soft line drive to center. Racing in is Cairo. He won't get there. It drops for a base hit. So Alan Castro on an 0-2 pitch went down and got a splitter and dunks it into center field. And the Woos Sox have the go-ahead run aboard with nobody out here in the top of the eighth inning.
2: Really nice play coverage here from Castro. So he's got a couple of hits in his last two at-bats that have not been hit all that hard. But I think that's even more impressive, right? Because we've seen the high exit velos and the big swings from him. But on base for the third time, it seems like he's maturing in front of our very eyes.
3: Here's Christian Campbell now. First pitch to him is a check swing foul off to the right. Little dribbler rolling toward Matt Theis in the on-deck circle. And it's 0-1. Campbell has had two of the better at-bats in recent memory tonight. A blistering line drive to left for a sac fly. And an 11-pitch walk. Officially, he's 0-for-1. And now the 0-1 pitch to him is taken down and in. And the count, 1-1. Noonborn is the third pitcher of the day for Lehigh Valley. 1-1 pitch. Campbell takes in the dirt outside, a splitter. And now it's 2-1. Ronhell went 5 innings, allowed 4 runs on 6 hits. And Backus, an inning and a third, scoreless. Castro, good speed at first base. 2-1 to Campbell. Noonborn throws, and Christian takes outside, and now it's 3-1. Middle infield double play depth for the Iron Pigs. Outfield straight away. We're at dusk now here in Allentown. The lights have taken full effect at Coca-Cola Park. 3-1. And the pitch to Campbell. Taken in the dirt. That's 4. So Campbell walks for the second time tonight. And the Woos Sox are in business here with 2 on and nobody out. And Matt Theis is coming up. And first, before he bats, we'll pause 10 seconds for station ID on the Woos Sox Radio Network.
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3: Alex Jensen, Jim Kane with you from Allentown, Pennsylvania. Nate Echelback at our studios. A 4-4 game, and the Woos Sox threatening here in the eighth inning, with 2 on and nobody out. And now a quick pitch warning issued to Noonborn as Theis digs in. Theis, a sack bunt in his last at bat in the same situation. We'll see if he's doing it again. They're in at the corners. And the pitch from Noonborn, Theis not bunting, takes a split for a strike, but he wants to challenge. He's been very good behind the play with his challenges. And he's going to be 2-for-2. After this is overturned by ABS, and we get the official word on the video board, and Matt Theis is ahead in the count 1-0. He is now 2-for-2 on challenges. Man, he knows the strike zone. 1-0 the count. And on the grass in front of the runner at first is Anthony. Even with the bag at third, Kemp. And the 1-0 pitch. Theis takes a strike on the outside corner. Noonborn came with the split again, and now it's 1-1.
2: You know, it's interesting. We've raved about his success with challenges as a catcher, but as a hitter, he's only 3-for-3 after this successful challenge.
3: One ball, one strike, the pitch. Theis takes outside, not close with the split, and now it's 2-1. Blue Sox tonight, 2-for-7 with runners in scoring position. 4-4 game, Castro at second, Campbell at first, nobody out in the eighth. 2-1 to Matt Theis. Noonborn throws, and Theis takes low, and now it's 3-1. Nathan Hickey is on deck. Theis can sit dead red here. Noonborn does not want to walk him to load the bases with nobody out. Three balls and one strike. And the pitch to Matt Theis is inside, ball four. So the Woo Sox have the bases loaded now, and still nobody out in the eighth inning, a 4-4 game. And Nathan Hickey is coming up, and first a visit here from Lehigh Valley pitching coach Phil Condari. So the Woo Sox, a golden opportunity to reclaim the lead. With Hickey coming to the plate, the bases loaded and nobody out, and action now beginning in the Lehigh Valley bullpen. And Hickey this year has scuffled with runners in scoring position, just 3-for-20. So Castro dunked a single to center on an 0-2 pitch to start the inning. Then Campbell walked and Theis walked. And the Woo Sox have them loaded. Lehigh Valley will play the middle infield back, even with their respective bags at the corners. Hickey is 1-for-2 with a home run tonight. Left-handed hitter. Noonborn ready from the stretch. The right-hander throws. And Hickey a big swing, and he taps it foul behind home plate for strike one. Noonborn has featured a ton of splitters tonight. He has thrown 19 pitches. 13 of them have been split. 0-1. Hickey takes high and outside, another splitter from Noonborn, and now the count 1-1. Set up almost any ball in play to the middle of the diamond will give the Woo Sox the lead. Bases loaded, nobody out, and the 1-1 pitch. Hickey takes a fastball for a strike on the outside corner, and now it's 1-2. Shortstop Dylan Moore is shading the middle. Outfield a step toward left. And the 1-2 to Nathan Hickey is taken down and in. Tried the split again. And now the count, 2 balls and 2 strikes. There's a right-hander up and throwing for Lehigh Valley in its bullpen. Now the 2-2. Hickey lays off the split in the dirt. Check swing on appeal and no down at third. Says Austin Jones, and now the count is full. Nowhere to put Hickey. 3 balls, 2 strikes, nobody out in a 4-4 game here in the eighth. Noonborn, he's set at the belt. And the payoff to Nathan Hickey. He kicks and fires, and Hickey swings. It's a pop-up into shallow left. Going out is Dylan Moore. Coming on is Reyes, the left fielder. He's there to make the catch, and the runners have to hold. So it's an unproductive first out of the inning as Hickey, on a fastball center cut, pops it up to left field, and there's one out here in the eighth.
2: It's Luke Trevino warming in the bullpen, and I'd have to imagine that Noonborn is not long for this game. I think he bought himself another batter there, but now going to face Tyler McDonough, or maybe not.
3: Well, emerging from the dugout, they're going to make the move. So Lou Trevino will come into the ballgame as Noonborn. I guess they haven't made the move yet, and now they will. So Noonborn is out of the ball game. He leaves the bases loaded and one out in a tie game. as Andrew Graham makes the move to the bullpen. And hard-throwing Lou Trevino will come on to face Tyler McDonough. Blue Sox have the bases loaded and one out, and a golden opportunity to take the lead here in the top of the eighth, a 4-4 game. And a pitching change from Allentown. Back with more after this on the Worcester Red Sox Radio Network.
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0: Worcester Red Sox baseball plays here. 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
3: Hard-throwing right-hander Lou Trevino, he of 334 big league appearances, will come into the game for Lehigh Valley. The Woo Sox have the bases loaded and one out, and Tyler McDonough coming to the plate in a 4-4 game here in the top of the eighth inning. And Trevino, who pitched in the big leagues earlier this season for Baltimore, making appearance number 19 for the Iron Pigs. He is 3-0 with a 1.61 ERA, 2-for-2 in save opportunities. Opponents batting 247 against him. He has struck out 27 in 22 and two-thirds this season. Division II guy Trevino, 6'5", 232. He is 34 years old out of Green Lane, Pennsylvania. And Tyler McDonough will turn around and bat left against Trevino, who features a sinker, cutter, four-seamer, sweeper, and a changeup. So Noonborn leaves with the bases loaded. And McDonough to face Trevino. Castro at third, Campbell at second, Theis at first. And the first pitch is taken for a strike, backdoor breaking ball. And it's 0-1. Middle infield is halfway for the Iron Pigs. And they're in at the corners. McDonough pinch hit for Sung Che Chang in the sixth. Here's the 0-1 pitch. And McDonough swings and misses. Out in front of a changeup, and now it's 0-2. McDonough, in that pinch hit appearance, an RBI infield single. And now the 0-2 from Trevino. And McDonough swings a foul tip in and out of the mitt of Pinto. And Tyler McDonough stays alive. So Guy Trevino with big-time stuff, 37 saves in the big leagues, 22 with the Athletics in 2021. He's got the A's, the Yankees, the Giants, the Dodgers, the Phillies, and the Orioles on his big league resume. 0-2 the count. And Trevino now ready, first base side of the slab. The big right-hander throws, and McDonough takes a little bit outside with a changeup, and it's 1-2. Blue Sox led in this game 3-0 and 4-1. It's now 4-4. One ball, two strikes. And the pitch to McDonough is taken. Strike three called on the outside corner. He knew it. And that's out number two. So Tyler McDonough K's. And now it's up to Braden Ward with the bases loaded and two outs. Fifth strikeout for Lehigh Valley pitching. Ward is 1-for-4 tonight. Left-handed hitter. Trevino's first pitch is swung on, fouled back over the screen for strike one.
2: You can make the case that the momentum really changed in this game when Braden Moore had grounded into that double play with the bases loaded to end the inning, because then, even though the WooSox had a three-run lead, that set up the Iron Pigs to come back with four straight hits and tie it.
3: Yeah, absolutely right. 0-1 pitch. Ward swings, taps it foul at home plate, and now it's 0-2. And now you're facing a guy with a ton of big league time, a really tough customer. WooSox had the bases loaded and nobody out. Hickey flew out to shallow left, and McDonough struck out. And now Ward down to the count, 0-2. Instead of 5-1, 6-1, it remained 4-1, and Lehigh Valley came back the very next inning. 0-2. Trevino is ready, and the right-hander throws, and Ward swings. It's a fly ball to right field. De La Cruz coming in and over toward the line. He's there to make the catch, and Lehigh Valley gets out of it. Bases loaded, nobody out, and the WooSox cannot score. And we go to the bottom of the eighth inning in a 4-4 game on the Worcester Red Sox Radio Network.
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3: Good ball game tonight here in Allentown. WooSox 4 and Lehigh Valley 4. And Alec Gamboa stays on for the bottom of the eighth inning in the heart of the Iron Pigs lineup, as Felix Reyes will come to the plate, followed by Otto Kemp and Keaton Anthony. WooSox got two in the first, one in the fourth. Lehigh Valley responded with one in the fifth. The WooSox got one in the top of the sixth, and then the Iron Pigs with three in the bottom half to tie us at four. As Reyes stands with his 16 homers, and the first pitch is taken for a strike, a breaking ball, and it's 0-1. Reyes homered last night. He has driven in 42 this year. Right-handed hitter out of the Dominican Republic, 0-1. Swinging a foul at the home plate. That got a piece of his lead leg and rolled out towards shortstop. And now the count 0-2. Gamboa needed just 12 pitches to buzz through the Iron Pigs in the seventh. Got a pop out, a strikeout, and another pop out. No balls, two strikes. Gamboa, the lefties, got his sign from the stretch. Here's the pitch. Swinging a fly ball, hit right side toward foul territory. Long run for Castro and Hickey coming together, and Hickey over the shoulder cannot get there. It bounces on the warning track and up against the netting in front of the crowd. And Reyes stays alive. Outfield room in left center for Reyes. Breeze blowing out that way. Siegler, the second baseman, playing almost right up the middle. And now another 0-2 from Gamboa, and Reyes swings and dribbles it foul third base side. Count remains 0-2. Now Gamboa, he's ready in the 0-2 pitch. Swung on and fouled back over the screen and back over us here in the press box at Coca-Cola Park. So a good battle here. Four straight foul balls off the bat of Felix Reyes. 0-2. Gamboa throws, and Reyes swings a foul tip into the mitt of Theisi. Hangs on, and Reyes strikes out for out number one. Second strikeout for Gamboa, and the sixth for Woo Sox pitching. One out here in the eighth.
2: That's really good stuff here from Alec Gamboa. I mean, if he can harness this over a 1-2 an extent, I mean, then you're really talking.
3: No doubt about that. Now Otto Kemp will stand in. One out, nobody on. First pitch, taken high, ball one. Kemp got that three-run rally started in the sixth with a two-out single to right. Keaton Anthony then followed with a double, and Brian De La Cruz with a two-run homer to tie the game. Here's the 1-0 pitch. Swinging a tapper foul at home plate. One ball and one strike. Woo Sox and Lehigh Valley tied at four here in the eighth. Woo Sox have out-hit the Iron Pigs tonight, 8-6. 1-1. Kemp is 1-for-2 with a walk tonight. And here's the pitch from Gamboa. And it's in the dirt. 2-1. Again, the infield plays to pull. Outfield is a step or two deep. And Theis will go out and have a word here with Gamboa. Red Sox still trail the Blue Jays 2-0. Half a dozen hits for Boston. Hey, you brought up the stat earlier, Jim, between innings. Through six innings, the Sox have left 11 on base.
2: Yeah, 0-for-11 with runners in scoring position, too. I mean, they're out hitting the Blue Jays. They've drawn seven walks, but this offense, it's really been the theme of the season. Unfortunately, they just really can't muster much of anything.
3: Two balls and one strike. Woo Sox 4, the Iron Pigs 4. And here's the 2-1 pitch to Otto Kemp on the way. Swung on, fouled back over the screen. And the count remains 2-2. As Jim mentioned, Kemp was the Phillies' minor league player of the year a season ago. They had big expectations for him to start the year with the Phillies, but he could not deliver. 2-2. Kemp takes high and tight. Three balls and two strikes. Two stints with the Phillies this season for Kemp. Just 2-for-25 in the big leagues. He asks for time, now climbs back in. Division II product out of Point Loma Nazarene in San Diego. Three balls and two strikes. Gamboa delivers, and Kemp swings. It's a ground ball to deep short, moving to his right. McDonough circles, gloves, throws to first, on the run in time for the out. Impressive play by McDonough, moving to his right, decided to circle that instead of going to the backhand, and got plenty on the off-balance throw across the diamond to first for the second out of the inning.
2: Good stretch, too, from Nathan Hickey. I think that also made a difference between out and safe at first, but this was all Tyler McDonough. Very, very impressive what he just did.
3: Here's Keaton Anthony now. Dangerous hitter. Two outs, bases empty. Pitch from Gamboa. Swung on, fouled back for strike one. There is no action in the Lehigh Valley bullpen, so the top of the ninth will belong to Lou Trevino. Anthony 1-for-3 with an RBI double off the wall and right. Right-handed hitter. 0-1. Inside. Almost hit him. One ball and one strike. Woo Sox in the top of the ninth will have 2, 3, and 4. Capra, Siegler, and Romero. 1-1 the count. Gamboa delivers, and Anthony swings and misses late on a fastball 95. And it's 1-2. Brian De La Cruz is on deck. Do not want to let this inning get to him. One ball and two strikes. Gamboa set at the belt. And the 1-2 pitch. Anthony swings. It's a soft line drive down the right field. Line slicing foul off the netting in front of the crowd. Count remains 1-2. Anthony still a top 30 prospect for the Phillies. One, two. Swinging a ground ball to deep short again. McDonough backhands this time, throws across the body on one hop. In time to Hickey on the bag at first. And Anthony is retired. Back-to-back sparkling plays by Tyler McDonough at short. And Gamboa once again retires the Iron Pigs. 1-2-3. Top of the ninth coming up. Capra, Siegler, and Romero to face Lou Trevino. A 4-4 game from Allentown on the Worcester Red Sox Radio Network.
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3: Top of the ninth inning, and for the second straight night, we go into the ninth tied here in Allentown. 4-4 as Vinny Capra leads off against Lou Trevino. And the first pitch, a breaking ball missing high for ball one. Capra, Siegler, and Romero, 2-3-4 in the Woo Sox lineup. Woo Sox got two in the ninth last night. We'll see if they've got some magic in them again here on this Wednesday. Here's the 1-0 pitch. Capra swings. It's a fly ball to shallow center field. Coming in and angled toward left center, Christian Cairo is there, and the center fielder makes the catch. Capra is retired for the first out in the ninth. So Vinny Capra is now 1-for-5. And Anthony Siegler is coming up. Lou Trevino, since coming on, has been impressive. Three up and three down, and not much loud contact at all. Now Siegler, who's 1-for-3. First pitch, swinging a tapper off his lead foot and rolling up the first baseline, foul on a sweeper. No balls and one strike. Now Lou Trevino burst onto the scene in the big leagues. He was really a dominant setup guy for the Athletics in the early 2020s. Here's the 0-1 pitch. That's taken outside. One ball and one strike. 7-8, a 3.18 ERA in 2021. He was actually shipped to New York with Sonny Gray at the deadline. And here's the pitch. Swinging a softly hit chopper toward first. On it is Trevino. He picks it up in front of the bag and will apply the tag to Siegler in front of first base. One unassisted. Siegler is retired. I said Sonny Gray. It's Frank, the Frankie Montas deal in 2022. And he has looked dominant so far here tonight. Two outs, nobody on. Here's Mikey Romero. in a 4-4 game. There is action in the Woo Sox bullpen. And the first pitch from Trevino is taken for a strike. Backdoor cutter, 0-1.
2: It's Kyle Keller warming up. And you can tell all the way from here, about 400 feet away, which is how demonstrative and all the histrionics he's got going on there.
3: 0-1 to Romero. Two big swings of the bat last night. Pitch has swung on and missed. He was going for the downs there. Came up empty, 0-2. Mikey is 0-4 tonight. Came into play the Woo Sox leading hitter in June. 0-2. Now the pitch. Mikey swings the line drive to left center field. That's down for a base hit. Over to cut it off is Cairo, and he'll play it back to second to hold Romero to a two-out single. So good piece of hitting by Mikey. Got an 0-2 cutter over the heart of the plate from Trevino and laced it into left center for a base hit. And the Woo Sox have the go-ahead man aboard here with two outs in the ninth. And the batter will be Alan Castro.
2: 1-0-2 off the bat. And now let's see if they try to do something here. He's not the fleetest of foot, but maybe you put him in motion. Who knows?
3: Castro has two hits tonight. Trevino throws, and Allen takes outside for ball one. Woo Sox do not want to be in position tonight to look back at the sixth and eighth innings, in which they scored just one run combined. 1-0 to Castro. High and outside, tried to backdoor the cutter, 2-0. In the sixth inning, the Woos.
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29: A better life with Dr. Sanjay Gupta.
30: Eating a healthy diet is not only good for you physically, it can also keep your brain sharp as you age. According to a new study out of China, people who most closely followed the MIND diet slowed aging in key structures inside their brains by more than 2 years. The MIND diet is a combination of the Mediterranean diet, which we talk a lot about, and the DASH diet, which stands for Dietary Approaches to Stop Hypertension. All three of these diets are similar, but the MIND diet puts more of an emphasis on berries, beans, leafy green vegetables, fish, poultry, whole grains, olive oil, and nuts. You're not going to eat foods with a lot of saturated fat. We're talking cheese, butter, red meat, or anything fried. You really don't have to eat like this 100% of the time. That's the key. just do the best that you can. I'm Dr. Sanjay Gupta, helping you live a better life.
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2: Kellard started up around the thighs, and then it had some tremendous downward movement to it, almost like a slider, but that was so effective.
3: So now Christian Cairo will bat, 1-for-3. First pitch from Keller is a cutter taken for a strike. 0-1. Battle of the bullpens here tonight. The Woo Sox a 4-4-9 mark on the season. 0-1 to Cairo. Is taken a little bit outside. 1-1. Meanwhile, for Lehigh Valley, as a unit, a 4-9-0 mark. One ball and one strike. Keller deals, and Cairo takes very high. And now it's 2-1. Lehigh Valley does have action in its bullpen. Right-hander Evan Gates is up and throwing. 2-1 pitch is swung on and missed. 2-2. If we reach the 10th, the Woo Sox would start Castro at second base, and Campbell, Theis, and Hickey would be due. 2-2 to Cairo. Keller out of the windup. Here's the pitch. Cairo takes high. Fastball 97. Now it's 3-2. Woo Sox 4, the Iron Pigs 4 in the ninth. And the 3-2 from Keller to Cairo is swung on, dribbled up the third baseline, foul. Dying in the grass near the coach's box. Crowd has thinned out a little bit, but still several on hand here on this Wednesday in Allentown. Seen a good ball game tonight. 4-4 in the ninth. 3-2 to Christian Cairo. And here's Keller's payoff pitch again. On the way, Cairo swings, pops it up behind the plate, foul, and out of play. He'll see another. Christian Campbell in left field now is way over toward left center. I'm talking 90 feet off the line. Another 3-2 pitch is taken low and outside. Ball four. Close pitch from Keller. And a good take by Cairo. And the Iron Pigs put the winning run aboard here with one out in the ninth inning.
2: As the first walk issued by a Woo Sox pitcher since the first inning. We mentioned this earlier, Alex. Woo Sox pitchers tonight have done a really good job throwing strikes. And that one was very close, but that type of eye is why Cairo has drawn the most walks in this league.
3: Now Paul McIntosh, who had a long home run in the fifth, stands in. Pitch from Keller is taken for a strike on the outside corner. 0-1. Mentioned this yesterday, but Lehigh Valley is no stranger to close games of late. No balls and one strike. Right on right. Move to first. Cairo dives back. Since May 18th, that's a 25-game stretch, the Iron Pigs have played 13 one-run games. They are 5-8 in those games during that time. Here's the 0-1. Taken outside. One ball and one strike. Blue Sox play the infield to pull. Siegler right up the middle. A lot of room on the right side. And now the 1-1 from Keller. Instead of move to first, Cairo dives back. Cairo is the team has the team lead in stolen bases. He is 19 for 27. 1-1 the pitch. Swing and a miss. Late on a fastball was McIntosh. And it's 1-2. Keller has used both disengagements in this plate appearance already. 1-2 to McIntosh. Winning run at first, one out in the ninth. And the pitch from Keller, set at the belt. Here it comes. Swing and a miss, he got him. Fastball 95, and McIntosh K's for the second out in the ninth inning. Here it is, hit it, and McIntosh could not catch up.
2: Love to see that from Kyle Keller. That really speaks to the Bulldog mentality that he has out there each time that he takes the hill. Love to see that type of fire in the velo from Keller.
3: Now Robert Moore digs in. Two outs, Cairo at first, move to first. Once again, Cairo dives back.

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6: For the third time in their last seven games, the Woo Sox are going extras. Woo Sox played two 10-inning tilts at Rochester last week. They won a 10-inning affair last Tuesday. But we did not begin extra innings until the wee hours of the night. It was around 10:30 after a 1 hour and 25-minute rain delay after the bottom of the ninth. Woo Sox wound up winning 6-5. Woo Sox drops a 3-2 decision in 10 innings on Saturday in Rochester. Woo Sox on the season are 3-3 in extra innings games. Tied at 4 as we go to the 10th inning. Gallen Castro is the runner placed at second base to begin the frame. And Evan Gates takes over on the hill. He was just added to this roster today. Gates, the 28-year-old right-hander from Roseville, Michigan. Christian Campbell to lead things off. And the first pitch is taken low. And we're going to get a challenge here from Renee Pinto. Lehigh Valley gets an extra challenge because we are in extra innings, and this pitch was a strike. Most of the baseball missed beneath the strike zone, but the top portion clipped the bottom edge of the zone, so it's 0-1. Campbell has walked twice tonight, also has a sack fly, had a tremendous at-bat back in the sixth inning. He saw 11 pitches before drawing a base on balls. No balls and one strike from the stretch. A look back at second base. The pitch. Campbell takes in the dirt. Blocked by Pinto. One ball and one strike. The Iron Pigs are 4-4 in extra innings games this season. Moose Sox looking to take the first two games of this series. The 1-1 delivery. Campbell takes a slider outside from Gates. Two balls and a strike. Gates was originally signed by the Giants as an undrafted free agent out of North Carolina A&T. Pitched Campbell, misses low, and it's three balls and a strike. Gates this year for AA Reading, a 3.19 ERA and 22 relief appearances. Castro leads off second base. Good hitters count for Campbell. The 3-1 is high and tight for ball four. And Christian Campbell works a walk for the third time tonight.

0: And the WooSox have runners at first and second with nobody out for Matt Theis.
1: Now the question is here, do you bunt? Theis has already dropped down one. I think the answer has to be yes. Now that you have two guys on, getting that second run home is crucial.
0: Tied at four, two on, nobody out in the 10th inning. Theis not squaring as the first pitch misses high for ball one. This is the third straight at bat that Matt Theis has come to the plate with runners at first and second and nobody out. We wondered if he was going to square in the 8th inning, but he ended up working a walk that loaded the bases. WooSox did not score with the bases loaded and nobody out in that 8th inning. As the combo of Mitch Noonborn and Lou Trevino were able to get through it unscathed. Pinto, the catcher, went out for a mound visit. Matt Theis, 0-4-2 tonight. He has flown to center, popped out to third. The sack bunt that we referenced in the 6th inning, and then the walk in the 8th. Short leads for both Campbell and Castro. The pitch is swung on and grounded right side, backhanded by Anthony. The first baseman throws to second for the force of Christian Campbell, and that's all they will get. Matt Theis, excellent hustle, busting it down the first baseline. He reaches on a fielder's choice, 3-6. Castro goes to third, so the WooSox with runners at the corners with one down for Nathan Hickey.
1: Well, you said it, imperative that he beat that out. Because now the WooSox can still get a run home with a productive out.
0: Nathan Hickey has homered tonight. That was a solo shot back in the 4th inning off Alan Rondell. Tied at four, the first pitch. Just swung on and lined up the middle and into center field, a base hit. Castro scores from third. Theis jogs to second. And Nathan Hickey comes through again. A go-ahead single here in the 10th to put the WooSox on top 5-4.
1: I love that he did not wait around. I mean, he did not give Gates a chance to get ahead or get himself lost in the count. Got a pitch he could handle and use the middle of the diamond. Great job.
0: So the WooSox in front. Let's see if they can tack on with Tyler McDonough batting from the left side. The first offering is swung on and looped to shallow left field. Coming on is Reyes. This will drop in for a base hit. Here comes the runner to the plate. The throw home is not going to be in time as the run will score. The runners advance to second and third. Theis and safely. Hickey to third. McDonough up to second base. And the WooSox now with a 6-4 advantage here in the 10th.
1: Now, if I'm not mistaken, Theis may have run through a stop sign there at third base. He was going to be dead meat at the plate if Pinto was able to hold on to the ball. It was offline. Pinto had the ball pop out of his glove, and because that happened, Theis was able to score.
0: And here is Braden Ward. One out, runners at second and third. First pitch is in the dirt and blocked by Pinto. Ball one.
1: Now you'd love to see the WooSox break this open.
0: They've got that all-important second run in the bag. But a golden opportunity to stretch this lead. 1-0 on Ward. Here the pitch. It is swung on and chopped high in the air but foul. First base side. One ball and one strike. Ward is 1-for-5 tonight. He singled on the first pitch of the night. He then stole second and third base and scored on a single from Vinny Capra. Hickey at third, McDonough at second base. So the move for Tyler McDonough has paid big dividends for Robbie Britt tonight. The 1-1 is in the dirt again with a cutter, 2-1 the count. McDonough was summoned to pinch hit for Sung Chae Chang. With the bases loaded in the 6th inning, McDonough came through with an RBI infield hit. And it comes through again here in the 10th inning to put the WooSox on top by 2. Infield is in for the Iron Pigs. Outfield is very shallow, especially the left and center fielders. The 2-1 is way outside. Fastball missing to Ward. And the count now 3-1. The first run is unearned, of course. That was Castro scoring. The pitch is swung on and missed. Good cutter from Gates, and the count is full. Vinny Capra on deck. Gates not overpowering. That fastball's been around 91, 92. A lot of cutters as well. He's thrown four of them to Ward. 3-2 pitch. It swung on and grounded to short. Backhanded by Moore. Looks the runner back to third and throws to first to get Ward for the second down here in the 10th. Nobody throwing in the Blue Sox bullpen, so Kyle Keller will start the bottom of the 10th inning. So here is Capra. Woo Sox lead 6-4, top of the 10th at Coca-Cola.
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19: For the ninth year in a row, Finland has been named the happiest country in the world. That's according to the World Happiness Report put out every year by the Wellbeing Research Center at the University of Oxford in the UK. Two other Nordic nations, Iceland and Denmark, came in at numbers 2 and 3. Now, having spent quite a bit of time in these countries over my 2.5 decades as a journalist, I can tell you that this is not at all that surprising. There's an entirely different way of thinking in these countries. We before me, you might say. In other words, the mentality is less adversarial and much more, we're all in this together. One other interesting thing that came up was that no matter where someone lived, the more time they spent on social media, the less happy they were. Want to smile? It's simple. Put your phone away for a bit. I'm Dr. Sanjay Gupta, helping you live a better life.
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0: ball. Pinto down, looking for the first down here in the 10.
1: It's almost like he's trying to buy one, right? Perfect pitch on the front door from Keller.
0: 9 strikeouts for Woo Sox pitching. All Woo Sox strikeouts are brought to you by the Hanover Insurance Group. Here's the leadoff man, Dylan Moore. First pitch is swung on and missed. Blew that by him at 95, up in the zone, and it's 0-1. So Keller trying to pick up the win here. It would be his third of the season. It would be Worcester's second straight. The 0-1 is very high at 95. Moore is 1-for-4 with a base hit back in the third. He's been hot of late. Robert Moore leads off second. Here's the pitch. Dylan Moore swings and misses. That was a gorgeous cutter just beneath the knees, and it's 1-2. Kyle Keller's got it going on tonight. Worked around a one-out walk to Christian Cairo last inning. He struck out a pair. It is 1-ball, 2-strike pitch on the way. And Moore swings and misses, and he's down by way of the K. As Keller goes to the hook, and he fans Dylan Moore for the second out here in the 10th. Woo Sox pitchers have really piled up the strikeouts on this two-week road trip. Woo Sox, last week in Rochester, 54 strikeouts in the 5 games in the Flower City. Here's Felix Reyes. He swings and fouls back the first pitch to our right for strike one. Woo Sox only struck out 7 last night, but they've got 10 Ks tonight. Kyle Keller would love to cap off an extra innings win with punch-out number 11. Felix Reyes is 0-for-4 tonight. 7-4 Woo Sox in the pitch. Is swung on and grounded softly to short. Charging is McDonough. He picks it up and throws to first and gets it there in time. And the ball game is over. The Woo Sox with another extra inning win. Woo Sox are now 4-3 in extras this season. They have taken the first 2 games of this series from the Lehigh Valley Iron Pigs. Your final tonight here at Coca-Cola Park, Woo Sox 7, Iron Pigs 4. Fans, that's a Woo Sox win presented by Wonder Bar, home of the official pizza of the Worcester Red Sox. We'll take a break and wrap things up when we return here on the Worcester Red Sox Radio Network.
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0: Nathan Hickey has homered tonight. That was a solo shot back in the fourth inning of Alan Rondhell. Tied at four, the first pitch. Is swung on and lined up the middle and into center field, a base hit. Castro scores from third. Theis jogs to second. And Nathan Hickey comes through again. A go-ahead single here in the 10th to put the Woo Sox on top 5-4. And that proved to be the game-winning swing for the Woo Sox tonight. 7-4, your final in 10 innings here at Coca-Cola Park. Before we go any further, let's pause for station identification on the Worcester Red Sox Radio Network.
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0: Wrapping things up here at Coca-Cola Park, your totals from this one. The Woo Sox scoring their 7 runs on 12 hits. They make one error. They did leave 12. They went 5 for 16 with runners in scoring position. Meanwhile, the Iron Pigs 4 runs.

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got a dad who rocks. Prove it with a Dad Rocks Father's Day playlist on 100FM The Pike. Nominate your dad by sending us his ultimate five-song playlist. Just include the songs and artist. Mike Hsu will pick a winner at random and play dad's picks on his show. Plus, the winning playlist scores tickets to Three Dog Night July 11th at Indian Ranch and Get the Lead Out August 28th. Your dad's got the best taste in rock? Submit his

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6: Recent survey conducted by Common Sense Media found one-third of teenagers prefer AI companions over humans for serious conversations. There's a term for that, social offloading. And experts we talked to warned that this habit could be stunting emotional growth, leaving an already isolated generation who came of age during the pandemic even less prepared for the messiness of human interaction. Sure, AI can help you polish whatever it is you're looking to say, but that's not very human, right? It's the messiness that makes our interactions with each other so real. It's also what makes them so validating, help us to develop our confidence, our voice, our deep bonds with each other. Psychiatrists we talked to encouraged turning to family or friends when you're struggling to express yourself. They are keen to help. I'm Dr. Sanjay Gupta, helping you live a better life.
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15: For the ninth year in a row, Finland has been named the happiest country in the world. That's according to the World Happiness Report put out every year by the Wellbeing Research Center at the University of Oxford in the UK. Two other Nordic nations, Iceland and Denmark, came in at numbers 2 and 3. Now, having spent quite a bit of time in these countries over my 2.5 decades as a journalist, I can tell you that this is not at all that surprising. There's an entirely different way of thinking in these countries. We before me, you might say. In other words, the mentality is less adversarial and much more, we're all in this together. One other interesting thing that came up was that no matter where someone lived, the more time they spent on social media, the less happy they were. Want to smile? It's simple. Put your phone away for a bit. I'm Dr. Sanjay Gupta, helping you live a better life.
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16: For the ninth year in a row, Finland has been named the happiest country in the world. That's according to the World Happiness Report put out every year by the Wellbeing Research Center at the University of Oxford in the UK. Two other Nordic nations, Iceland and Denmark, came in at numbers 2 and 3. Now, having spent quite a bit of time in these countries over my 2.5 decades as a journalist, I can tell you that this is not at all that surprising. There's an entirely different way of thinking in these countries. We before me, you might say. In other words, the mentality is less adversarial and much more, we're all in this together. One other interesting thing that came up was that no matter where someone lived, the more time they spent on social media, the less happy they were. Want to smile? It's simple. Put your phone away for a bit. I'm Dr. Sanjay Gupta, helping you live a better life.
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12: You ever wake up in the middle of the night or maybe first thing in the morning and notice drool on your pillow? Unless you're sleeping next to someone who hasn't already seen all your good, bad, and ugly, it's probably not that big a deal and not anything to worry about unless it's something that just started happening recently. When people drool at night, it's often because of a stuffy nose, acid reflux, or being a mouth breather. People who sleep on their stomach or side are more likely to drool than someone who sleeps on their back. But in some cases, drooling at night can be a warning sign of something more serious, like dental issues, sleep apnea, or even early symptoms of Parkinson's disease. If you're at all concerned about this, the best place to start is with an ENT doctor, an ears, nose, and throat doctor. They can recommend a sleep study to possibly get some answers. I'm Dr. Sanjay Gupta, helping you live a better life.
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Mike Hsu will pick a winner at random and play dad's picks on his show. 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

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It sounds like this.

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9: Did you know that almost half the vegetables and more than three quarters of the fruit that we eat in this country come from just one state, California? Yeah, it's true. And according to a new report by the Environmental Working Group, a health advocacy organization, a lot of this produce is tainted with PFAS, which are sometimes referred to as forever chemicals. Why? Well, the EPA says pesticides keep America's food supply safe, abundant, and affordable. And of course, these chemicals are used in every state, not just California. Now, if you are worried, though, about how much you're consuming, the best thing to do is to buy organic produce, if and when you can. 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Don't use any soap. And as one epidemiologist told us, use a brush on sturdier items like carrots, potatoes, and cucumbers. I'm Dr. Sanjay Gupta, helping you live a better life.

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16: Staying active every day will go a long way towards helping you live a happy, healthy, and pain-free life. And there's perhaps no movement more fundamental than walking. It reinforces the alignment, stability, and coordinated muscle activation that supports how your body moves, whether you're doing strenuous exercise or simply going about your daily life. This is according to Dana Santis, a strength and conditioning specialist. Even though you walk every day, Dana does say you can make small adjustments to immediately improve your walking mechanics. 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Allow your arms to swing naturally in coordination with your legs. 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I'm Dr. Sanjay Gupta, helping you live a better life.
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1: Good morning. Thanks for tuning in to The Pike 601. My name is Mike Hsu. I really appreciate it. A couple different ways you can listen to The Pike. You can download that free app to your smartphone. If you're driving out of the listening area, you're traveling, you can take The Pike along with you, listen anywhere in the world, and you can also ask your smart speaker to please play 100 FM The Pike. Busy one this morning. We've got one more pair of passes to give away for tonight's Taste of Shrewsbury Street. One of the biggest events here in Worcester. It's when all the restaurants on Restaurant Row come out and they offer up samples of their delicious food. There's live music and all sorts of fun. Shrewsbury Street just becomes one big party. So I'll be giving those away this morning. Also, I have some more tickets to give away to Rockfest, which is happening Saturday at Indian Ranch. And then coming up around 7:30, I had a chance to talk to James Keach, actor. He's been in tons of movies, tons of television, brother of actor Stacy Keach. They were both together in that excellent movie, The Long Riders. And he has been making documentaries lately. He made one of Glenn Campbell, Linda Ronstadt, David Crosby, and his new one is about Greg Allman, and it comes out today. And I'm a huge Allman Brothers fan, so I had to talk to him, and we'll check in with James Keach around 7:30. And then I think 8:30, we're supposed to have some firefighters in here. The Paragop Firefighters Cook-Off is happening once again in August at Polar Park, one of my favorite events of the year, where fire stations around the city battle against each other to see who has the best cooks. And I like it because I get to eat tons of food. So we'll hopefully talk to them about that at 8:30 this morning. Right now, let's get our headlines and a little more coffee. And this is our friend Hank Stoltz.
2: Good morning. Here are the stories we're following at this hour. Governor Maura Healey announced Wednesday that new measures are being taken to combat wrong-way drivers, flashing LEDs, even more signage, and cutting-edge technology that alerts state troopers to wrong-way drivers will be rolled out at over 500 danger zones over the next several years. The governor also released the new high school graduation framework. Massachusetts residents voted to do away with MCAS as a graduation requirement, and it has taken a year and a half to come up with the new plan, MassCorps, that sees high school students taking required classes such as English, math, and history. Two-thirds of schools are said to already meet the requirements that will go online in 2027. Friday is Juneteenth, and there will be remembrances in Worcester. Friday morning will be the 6th annual flag-raising ceremony at 10 a.m. at the YWCA. Saturday is the 29th annual Black Heritage Festival at Institute Park. Begins at noon and runs until 8 with music, food, and fun for the whole family. Scotland will be in action on Friday night in Foxborough against Morocco. The next Worcester Watch Party will be Tuesday. That's a 4 p.m. game. Sox lost to the Blue Jays 3-0. They go again this afternoon. Look for scattered showers and the possibility of thunderstorms today, high mid-70s. Friday morning clouds give way to afternoon sun, high around 80. Scattered thunderstorms are possible on Sunday afternoon. I'm Hank Stoltz, and you're up to date.
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1: You're right on 290 East, moving well right now as you travel between Kelly Square and Grafton Street, and you're still looking good on the approach to 495. 395 doing fine, state line to Auburn. You're looking good on 146, 3 minutes, turnpike to 290. Route 20, you're doing fine through Grafton and Worcester. And on the turnpike eastbound, you're moving well until you approach 95 in Weston, where there is a crash in the right lane. I'm Jackie Murphy with your Right Now traffic.
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0: 100 FM The Pike and the Red Hot Chili Peppers at 621 on what's a cloudy, rainy day. Supposed to clear up, though. Be nice for a taste of Shrewsbury Street tonight here in Worcester, and I'm giving away a couple of passes very soon. We'll do that before 7 o'clock for the early people this morning. You want to head out on Shrewsbury Street tonight, do some sampling of all the restaurants on Restaurant Row. So listen for that cue to call 508-799-PIKE, 508-799-7453. Also coming up later in the program, I'll have some more Rockfest tickets to give away. Right now, though, we got to check in with our friend Hank Stoltz, get our headlines.
1: Good morning. Here are the stories we are following at this hour. Massachusetts taking steps to safeguard against wrong-way drivers. The governor making the announcement on Wednesday. Cutting-edge technology that can actually alert state troopers to wrong-way drivers will be installed over the next several years. New signage, including LEDs to make sure you can't miss or ignore them, will be placed at 500 entrances exits that have been identified as potentially confusing. Technology has already been installed in some areas. Massachusetts voted to do away with MCAS as a graduation requirement. Now, a year and a half later, the governor has unveiled Mass Corps. That will be in place for 2027. It will ensure students have the fundamentals they need. The state is backing the change with $500,000 grants to school districts. Greendale's Pub in Worcester is closing. It's one of the city's best-known venues for live music. The owner said that after 38 years, 27 is owner, it is time to retire. July 1st will be the final day. Facebook post thanks staff, the bands, and, of course, the customers. Sox lost to the Jays 3-0. They try again this afternoon. Look for scattered showers and the possibility of thunderstorms today, high mid-70s. Friday morning clouds give way to afternoon sun, high around 80. Scattered thunderstorms possible on Father's Day, Sunday afternoon. I'm Hank Stoltz, and you're up to date.
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3: So far, so good as you travel through Worcester on 290 East. No significant slowdowns between College Square and Shrewsbury Street. 146 North, you're doing fine. Vernon Hill to 290. You're incident-free on Route 20 through Grafton and Worcester. On 395, you're seeing an increase in volume through Webster. And on the Turnpike eastbound, there is a breakdown lane crash at 95. You're on your brakes from Natick. I'm Jackie Murphy with you right now.
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1: How much would you pay for an AI toilet that actually comes to you in the middle of the night instead of you getting up and having to walk to the bathroom and do your business there? How much would you pay? Does $13,000 sound reasonable? Because it can happen. It's a reality. There's a Chinese company that has unveiled what they're calling a smart toilet, which can drive itself to you. You get an app for your phone, and when you get up in the middle of the night, instead of getting up and walking down the hall and stumbling over everything, you just hit the app. The toilet will come to you. You hop out. You do your thing. It goes back to its docking station near your toilet. Here is some of the commercial that they have put out.
2: This is the Xiaoban intelligent toilet robot designed primarily as a mobile, autonomous toilet for elderly people or those with mobility challenges. As instead of the person going to the toilet comes to the person. As soon as you are finished, the robot initiates a built-in bidet system for automated washing, followed by a warm air drying cycle. From there, a heavy-duty odor control mechanism instantly engages, sealing the internal chamber airtight to trap and neutralize any smells. The robot drives itself back to the docking station. It then extends a disposal arm, completely flushing both the solid and liquid waste away. Immediately after, it runs an intensive self-cleaning and sanitizing cycle on the bowl, leaving it pristine for the next trip.
1: Okay, first of all, he said heavy duty. Secondly, that's the part, that last part is the part that scares me. So I'll put the video up on our Facebook page. You can check it out there. So it gets back to the docking station. It extends this arm, looks like a Mars rover arm, and points it down in the toilet. And that's the tube it disposes of the waste into the toilet. You know, we've all seen the videos of Roombas gone wrong, right? Now, this is something that's obviously mechanical. So something is bound to malfunction, especially when it involves an app and AI. Okay? That's what I'm afraid of. And then when the robot uprising happens, you know, what? I mean, you're going to be sitting on that thing, and then all of a sudden...
3: Hasta la vista, baby.
1: Right? And then what do you do? But, you know, it's they made it for a good purpose for people who have a hard time getting up, for people who... hard time walking, elderly people. You know, they're not expecting ultra lazy people like myself, who would definitely love this to do that. But that's the only part that scares me about it. I mean, I just waking up in the middle of the night with that thing spraying all over the place is crazy. But check out the video on our Facebook page. I'll put it up there. You can comment. Let me know what you think on that. And $13,000. Well, you know. When I see one at Savers, maybe I'll pick that up. No, it's not time for that, Mike. See, that's... I blame that on the...
4: Almost there. Just gotta pivot.
5: 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And my favorite window frame.
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0: 100 FM The Pike in Evanescence. They'll be at the Xfinity Center this coming Sunday. I think there's a few tickets available for that. I'm giving away tickets this morning to Pike Rock Fest happening on Saturday. Indian Ranch by the lake, a beautiful day of tributes. And you can get more information on that at pikefm.com. So listen for your chance to win those. And also a couple of passes to tonight's Taste of Shrewsbury Street here in Worcester. We're going to be doing that very, very soon. So listen for that cue to call 508-799-PIKE, 508-799-7453. I was talking about the robot toilet that comes to your bed, that comes to you in the middle of the night if you want it to. Has a docking station near your real toilet. And through an app, you summon it to your bed so you don't have to get up in the middle of the night. Now, it's made mostly for elderly people who have mobility problems or disabled people who can't get up very well. So that's a great thing. But, you know, you're thinking, right? It'd be so much easier. $13,000, though. If you could afford that, would you get one? I posted it up. You can see the video, which is, I don't know, kind of scary, at the Pike Facebook page there. This one texter. 508 texter, I'm afraid of the AI toilet watching me poop. So you just made that really creepy now. It is AI, so it learns as it goes. I mean, what could that possibly mean in this situation? The 774 texter has an excellent question, though. While I'm sitting on the robot toilet, will it drive me to the fridge to get a drink? I don't know. Watch the video. It's got the contact info for the company. That's something I don't think I'm qualified to answer at this point. Is that gross? I'm trying to decide if that's gross or not. You know it's not gross? Our friend Hank Stoltz, total pro. He's got our headlines.
1: Good morning. Here are the stories we're following at this hour. Governor Maura Healey announced Wednesday that new measures are being taken to combat wrong-way drivers. Flashing LEDs, even more signage, and cutting-edge technology that alerts state troopers to wrong-way drivers will be rolled out at over 500 danger zones over the next several years. The governor also released the new high school graduation framework. Massachusetts residents voted to do away with MCAS as a graduation requirement, and it has taken a year and a half to come up with the new plan, MassCorps, that sees high school students taking required classes such as English, math, and history. Two-thirds of schools are said to already meet the requirements that will go online in 2027. Friday is Juneteenth, and there will be remembrances in Worcester. Friday morning will be the 6th annual flag-raising ceremony at 10 a.m. at the YWCA. Saturday is the 29th annual Black Heritage Festival at Institute Park. Begins at noon and runs until 8 with music, food, and fun for the whole family. Scotland will be in action on Friday night in Foxborough against Morocco. The next Worcester watch party will be Tuesday. That's a 4 p.m. game. Sox lost to the Blue Jays 3-0. They go again this afternoon. Look for scattered showers and the possibility of thunderstorms today, high mid-70s. Friday morning clouds give way to afternoon sun, high around 80. Scattered thunderstorms are possible on Sunday afternoon. I'm Hank Stoltz, and you're up to date.
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3: You're starting to pick up some company as you travel on 290 East through Worcester. You're moving along pretty well on 146 North as you approach 290. 190 still a decent trip. Mountain Street to Gold Star Boulevard. 395, you've got moderate volume through Auburn and Oxford. If you're traveling on the Turnpike eastbound, your delays now stretch from Route 30 to the Weston Barracks with heavy pockets of congestion. I'm Jackie Murphy with your right now traffic.
0: Thank you, Jackie Murphy. 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We'll hook you up with a pair of passes to the Taste of Shrewsbury Street happening tonight in Worcester over there on Restaurant Road. Do a lot of sampling, hear some live music, have a great time. 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
1: That story you were just talking about, you ever see the videos of, like, the Romans running over, like, dog?
0: Yeah. Yeah, it's terrifying.
1: Holy Christ, man. It ruined, like, these people. 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It destroyed it. That's dangerous stuff we're talking about there.
0: I mean, this is how I'm going to die, right? 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The firefighters are going to find me, you know, attached to this toilet. It's just going to be a horrible death.
1: Hey, listen, any chance I can hear Bob Singer, you'll accompany me to my beautiful wife, Melissa.
0: Oh my God, that's so romantic. 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You're smooth.
1: Hey, dude, you see how my mind works?
0: It's terrifying.

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1: You've got more company as you travel on 290 East through Worcester, and then you've got a delay caused by a crash after Solomon Pond Road. You're going to stay slow from there to 495. 395 looking pretty good, carrying moderate volume between Route 16 and 20. You're moving along on Route 20 through Grafton, more company through Worcester. 190 is in decent shape through Lancaster. Pike East is tough from Route 30 to Weston. I'm Jackie Murphy with your right now traffic.
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0: 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Make sure you're listening next week. We're giving away a trip to see Styx. We'll give you more details next week as we do that. Although today I still have a chance for you and a friend to go down to the Louder Than Life Festival in Kentucky in September. Four-day rock festival. 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You got to get down there. You got to get that text keyword, qualify for that trip for two, hotel. We'll put you up while you're down there for 5 nights, give you $1,500 for travel money, and you get the VIP treatment while you're over there, getting all the loudness in you, Louder Than Life. 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Coming up in about 10, 15 minutes, we'll check in with actor and filmmaker James Keach, brother of Stacey Keach. You may know James Keach from acting with his brother Stacey in the excellent movie The Long Riders and many, many other films and television shows. Maybe more specifically, you remember his small but effective role in the first Vacation movie with Chevy Chase. He was the state trooper who pulled over the Griswold family after they forgot that they had tied the dog to the back bumper before they took off down the highway. Yeah, that guy. Yeah, he's a great documentary filmmaker, made a great documentary on Greg Allman from the Allman Brothers. We'll check in and talk about that 10, 15 minutes. 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
1: Good morning. Here are the stories we are following at this hour. Massachusetts taking steps to safeguard against wrong-way drivers. The governor making the announcement on Wednesday. Cutting-edge technology that can actually alert state troopers to wrong-way drivers will be installed over the next several years. New signage, including LEDs to make sure you can't miss or ignore them, will be placed at 500 entrances, exits that have been identified as potentially confusing. Technology has already been installed in some areas. Massachusetts voted to do away with MCAS as a graduation requirement. Now, a year and a half later, the governor has unveiled Mass Corps. That will be in place for 2027. It will ensure students have the fundamentals they need. The state is backing the change with $500,000 grants to school districts. Greendale's Pub in Worcester is closing. It's one of the city's best-known venues for live music. The owner said that after 38 years, 27 as owner, it is time to retire. July 1st will be the final day. Facebook post thanks staff, the bands, and, of course, the customers. Sox lost to the Jays 3-0. They try again this afternoon. Look for scattered showers and the possibility of thunderstorms today, high mid-70s. Friday morning clouds give way to afternoon sun, high around 80. Scattered thunderstorms possible on Father's Day Sunday afternoon. I'm Hank Stoltz, and you're up to date.
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3: You're busier now on 290 East between Kelly Square and Grafton Street, and then you're slow through Northboro. There is a crash after Solomon Pond Road, and you'll stay slow from there to 495. 395 looking pretty good, passing Cudworth Road in Webster. You've got a busier ride on Route 20 through Worcester. 190 is doing fine through Holden. You're slow on the Pike East, Framingham Service Plaza to Weston. I'm Jackie Murphy with you right now.
0: Hey, it's Mike Hsu. 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

0: 100 FM The Pike, Allman Brothers, Midnight Rider. There is a documentary out now about Greg Allman, who's singing that song right there, called The Music of My Soul. It is, it looks really, really good. I'll post up the trailer on our Facebook page if you want to check it out. But I had a chance to talk to the creator of that documentary, Mr. James Keach, who is also an actor. I was talking about him earlier. You may remember him. One of his many, many, many movie roles was the state trooper who pulled over the Griswolds in the first Vacation movie because they forgot they tied up that poor little dog to the back of the family truckster before they hit the highway.
1: Look, I told you I was sorry. It really was an accident.
2: Yeah. Well, I guess I can buy that, sir. But it is a shame. I had a pooch like this when I was a kid. Poor little guy. Probably kept up with you for a mile or so.
0: Oh, my God. One of the most cringiest and maybe hilarious moments in film. Anyway, he's been making documentaries, mostly music documentaries, and the latest one on Greg Allman. And a lot of it focuses on Greg Allman's journey, not just with the band, but also battling his addictions, which really hit heavy after the death of his brother, Dwayne. James Keach was telling me about a point in Greg's life. It was maybe one of the highest points in his life, turned out to be one of the lowest points in his life.
3: We've all got addiction in our family. Greg had it in spades, and on the height of his musical appreciation, and when he was being inducted into the Hall of Fame, was the lowest night of his life.
0: Wow.
3: Other than when his brother died. So the irony of that, because he was so messed up. He had gotten himself so messed up on alcohol. And it turned his life around, you know. Yeah, after 13, he'd been in 13 rehabs before. He tried really hard, but that was it. When he saw himself and he couldn't thank his mom or his brother and talk about Bill Graham or other members of the band, he was just messed up. He looked at it and he said, he just cried. He said, I had to do something, and that he turned his life around. So it's a story of redemption, too. And not to mention the incredible music that the man gifted all of us.
0: That's actor and filmmaker James Keach talking about his latest documentary, Greg Allman, The Music of My Soul, which is out now. I'll post the entire interview up at PikeFM.com shortly after the show.
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0: 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Coming up in about 10 minutes, I'll have a text keyword for your chance to win a trip for two to the Louder Than Life Festival. Iron Maiden, Tool, My Chemical Romance, so many bands, 4 days worth of bands. And we'll send you down there to get the VIP treatment. Got to get that text keyword. I'll have that for you in about 10, 15 minutes or so. Want to give you a heads up. Sunday is Father's Day. So, and we're honoring Dad because Dad rocks. That's what we think here on the Pike anyway. So we're doing the Dad Rocks Father's Day playlist here on the Pike. So you can nominate your dad, or if you are a dad, there's nothing wrong with nominating yourself and giving us your top five Dad Rocks songs. All right. Top five songs that Dad rocks to or that you rock to as a dad. Now, we had a little technical snafu on our website, pikefm.com. So I put this up on our Facebook page just now. If you want to enter your top five Dad Rocks playlist there, and then what we'll do is we'll choose one at random for tomorrow morning. We'll play the entire playlist, give Dad a shout out, the whole deal. And not only that, but Dad will also win a $100 gift card to Almagacha Brazilian Restaurant here in Worcester. If your dad is a fan of all the meat, that's the place to go. We'll also throw in a $50 gift card to Mickey's Car Wash in Sutton, because you know Dad likes to keep that vehicle clean. And we'll throw in a couple of pairs of tickets, a pair of tickets to see Get the Lead Out on their August 28th show at Indian Ranch, and Three Dog Night, July 11th, also at Indian Ranch in Webster. Pretty nice prize pack for Father's Day, right? So submit your dad's top five playlist rock songs. And again, if you are a dad, you want to submit your own, that's fine too, because we love you, Dad. Dad rocks. So you do that on the Pike Facebook page. You just head over to Facebook, search out 100 FM The Pike. And you know who else rocks? Hank Stoltz. He's giving us our headlines.
1: Good morning. Here are the stories we're following at this hour. Governor Maura Healey announced Wednesday that new measures are being taken to combat wrong-way drivers, flashing LEDs, even more signage, and cutting-edge technology that alerts state troopers to wrong-way drivers will be rolled out at over 500 danger zones over the next several years. The governor also released the new high school graduation framework. Massachusetts residents voted to do away with MCAS as a graduation requirement, and it has taken a year and a half to come up with the new plan, MassCore, that sees high school students taking required classes such as English, math, and history. Two-thirds of schools are said to already meet the requirements that will go online in 2027. Friday is Juneteenth, and there will be remembrances in Worcester. Friday morning will be the 6th annual flag-raising ceremony at 10 a.m. at the YWCA. Saturday is the 29th annual Black Heritage Festival at Institute Park. Begins at noon and runs until 8 with music, food, and fun for the whole family. Scotland will be in action on Friday night in Foxborough against Morocco. The next Worcester watch party will be Tuesday. That's a 4 p.m. game. Sox lost to the Blue Jays 3-0. They go again this afternoon. Look for scattered showers and the possibility of thunderstorms today, high mid-70s. Friday morning clouds give way to afternoon sun, high around 80. Scattered thunderstorms are possible on Sunday afternoon. I'm Hank Stoltz, and you're up to date.
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3: Here's how your Thursday commute looks right now. 290 East, tough. College Square to Shrewsbury Street, and then again from Solomon Pond Road to 495. Pockets of congestion, 495 North from 85 in Milford to the Turnpike. Your stop and go on the Pike East, Natick Service Plaza to the Weston State Police Barracks, and then a multi-vehicle crash in Weston. All lanes are blocked at the Weston State Police Barracks. I'm Jackie Murphy with you right now.
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This is your chance for you and a friend to fly over to Kentucky to see the Louder Than Life Festival. It's supposedly the largest and loudest rock and metal festival ever. And with the lineup they've got, I don't know, it looks to be true. I mean, they do have Tool, one of the headliners, and Iron Maiden, and My Chemical Romance, and Jimmy Eat World, and Rise Against, Sublime's there, Pierce the Veil, Papa Roach. I mean, so many bands. 4 days worth of bands. Now, if you win this, we'll set you up with $1,500 for travel. We will put you up for 5 nights at a hotel down there. 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Text Pierce, as in Pierce the Veil, to 95819. All right, that's Pierce to 95819. 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

0: bike right now traffic.
1: Here's how your Thursday commute looks right now. 290 East, tough. College Square to Shrewsbury Street, and then again from Solomon Pond Road to 495. Pockets of congestion, 495 North, from 85 in Milford to the Turnpike. Your stop and go on the Pike East, Natick Service Plaza to the Weston State Police Barracks, and then a multi-vehicle crash in Weston. All lanes are blocked at the Weston State Police Barracks. I'm Jackie Murphy with your right now traffic.
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0: 100 FM, The Pike and Godsmack, and Keep Away. A little heads up for you. The Pike concert season pass is in effect next week. The featured show will be Godsmack at the Xfinity Center with Stone Temple Pilots. All right, that's a heads up for next week. This week, though, it is Sammy Hagar at the Xfinity Center, and today, Mistress Carrie will have your text keyword for the Pike concert season pass. Make sure you're listening to your mistress. She comes on at 3 o'clock every day here, 100 FM, The Pike. Hey, you know, we've all been enjoying having the Scots in town for the World Cup. It's been nothing but a great joy. They've been nothing but professional at every level, not only being great ambassadors to their country, but pro-level drinkers. Seriously, they've literally been drinking bars out of beer and alcohol and liquor stores. They even clean up after themselves. We're talking about this yesterday. They had a little party at Boston Common, and then at the end, they help clean up. Seriously, we love having them around. Now, and I had no idea this was going on, I'm just learning they are donating to a lot of things left and right. The Tartan Army recently donated to Boston Horizons. They got $1,200 to Boston Horizons. It's a homeless children's kind of like daycare that they provide activities and schooling for the kids and stuff like that. Here are two members of the Tartan Army who helped make that donation.
1: All we were seeking to do was to come with the Tartan Army, spread a little peace, hope, and goodwill, and make a difference to the American people.
0: Thank you. Thank you for doing that. Also, they donated $10,000 to the Hasbro's Children's Hospital. They donated another $10,000 to help underprivileged kids learn and play soccer. And, well, some of you may not like this, $6,500 went to help kids learn how to play the bagpipes. I know, you thought it was a nightmare when your kid wanted to play drums. Bagpipes, I mean, personally, I love the bagpipes. But, yeah, but still, I mean, fantastic. Thank you. Thank you, Scotland, so much. And, you know, they're helping us in another way. There's been a major study done that shows that drinking any amount of alcohol, even very moderate amounts of alcohol, does not improve your health, right? It used to be, oh, you drink a glass of wine a day or a beer, have one cocktail a day, that's good for your constitution, good for your system, whatever. No, apparently researchers say no amount of alcohol is healthy for you. And that men who drink around two beverages a day face roughly a 4% lifetime risk of dying from an alcohol-related illness or injury. Women face a greater risk of alcohol-related liver disease, drinking the same amount. And what have the Scots been doing? They've been drinking all of our alcohol. The Scots are literally sacrificing themselves to save our lives. God bless Scotland.
2: There was no beer. The Scots fans just drunk the place dry, and all they had was like Bud Light.
0: Sorry. Got a little teary there. Let's get to Hank Stoltz right now with your headlines.
3: Good morning. Here are the stories we are following at this hour. Massachusetts taking steps to safeguard against wrong-way drivers. The governor making the announcement on Wednesday. Cutting-edge technology that can actually alert state troopers to wrong-way drivers will be installed over the next several years. New signage, including LEDs to make sure you can't miss or ignore them, will be placed at 500 entrances exits that have been identified as potentially confusing. Technology has already been installed in some areas. Massachusetts voted to do away with MCAS as a graduation requirement. Now, a year and a half later, the governor has unveiled Mass Corps. That will be in place for 2027. It will ensure students have the fundamentals they need. The state is backing the change with $500,000 grants to school districts. Greendale's Pub in Worcester is closing. It's one of the city's best-known venues for live music. The owner said that after 38 years, 27 is owner, it is time to retire. July 1st will be the final day. Facebook post thanks staff, the bands, and, of course, the customers. Sox lost to the Jays 3-0. They try again this afternoon. Look for scattered showers and the possibility of thunderstorms today, high mid-70s. Friday morning clouds give way to afternoon sun, high around 80. Scattered thunderstorms possible on Father's Day Sunday afternoon. I'm Hank Stoltz, and you're up to date.
4: 100 FM The Pike right now traffic. Here's Low on 290 East. Now it's from Hope Ave to Shrewsbury Street. You're busy on 146 North, Vernon Hill to 290. Pockets of delay on 495 North from 85 in Milford to the Turnpike. You're slow on the Pike East from the Westboro Service Plaza to 495. And then a multi-vehicle crash blocking the two right lanes on the Pike East at the Weston State Police Barracks. Right now, you're jammed back to Route 30 in Natick. I'm Jackie Murphy with you right now.
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0: 100 FM The Pike, Worcester's Rock Station, Twisted Sister, 8:30. We have a firefighter here in the studio. He's been in here before. And Mr. Franco, thanks for coming in again.
1: Thanks, Mike.
0: I appreciate it.
1: Retired firefighter.
0: Well, isn't it kind of like a Marine? I mean, once you're one, you're always one.
1: I agree with that.
0: Absolutely. Well, yeah. I appreciate you being here.
1: No, thanks for having me.
0: And he's here to promote one of my favorite events of the year, and it's the Paragus Firehouse Cook-Off. They have it at Polar Park. Is this the
1: fifth year?
0: We're in the fifth already.
1: Fifth year.
0: Wow. That's amazing. It's a lot of fun, and basically it's a battle of all the firehouses in, well, not just in Worcester anymore. You had one from Shrewsbury last year.
1: From Shrewsbury. They're not involved this year. We're trying to
0: get a few
1: other.
0: Yeah, right?
1: they weren't happy. Well, it was one cook. He did all the work himself. No one helped him.
0: Right.
1: He was like, I'm not doing this again. But we're trying to get a few other small towns. Matter of fact, if any chiefs out there or firefighters, we are looking for two or three more teams. Milbury is thinking about coming in. I reached out to Sutton. So, yeah, we're trying to get some more teams. Love to have, Clinton. All these towns are all near us. We'd love to have those guys come on and challenge Worcester.
0: Yeah, absolutely. Come on in. And it's a great time for the whole family.
1: Yeah.
0: And not only great food, but you've got entertainment there. And, and the judges, it's always interesting to see who's judged. The mayor's usually there. Yeah,
1: the mayor will be a judge this year again.
0: And then sometimes you've got some, culinary professionals there really checking it out. And this isn't, again, we always say this, just to make sure people know, this isn't just chili and cheeseburgers.
1: No,
0: this is like real like excellent cuisine. Anything from Italian to Caribbean,
1: everything,
0: Mexican,
1: a lot of Mexican. It's incredible. I'm shocked by it being our fifth year. I mean, I lived in the station for 35 years, and I know there are a lot of good cooks, but they're great cooks out there now. And it's funny, I always say that most of these guys, I know maybe one or two that had cooking backgrounds in the past. But really, you live in a station for 20 years. We have to cook. We live there 24 hours a day. So guys started just honing in on their talents and getting better at it. And now, like I said, the meals are phenomenal. It's just they pump it up more and more every year just to try to win. So it's kind of fun.
0: And it's amazing. Yeah, and it's also about one-upsmanship. There's a little bit of ball busting going on, which is half the entertainment, in my opinion.
1: Yeah.
0: You guys are trying to one-up each other the whole night.
1: We have grumpy old men.
0: The retired guys.
1: Two retired guys.
0: Yeah, who may or may not be made. I'm not quite sure. Those guys. They do the traditional Italian stuff, which is fantastic. And so if you come with the family, you go around, you try it all yourself. They have a people's vote.
1: Right.
0: People's choice vote.
1: Well, this year I'm trying to fix it for them because I'm afraid if I don't fix it for them, they might take me out. but again, Angelo Bon Jovio, a great old Jake from a long time ago, and Steve Pavulli, they've been here since day one. And I try to tell all the retirees, because like you said, the popular choice is basically the people that come, who purchase a ticket, sample all the food, and they can vote.
0: Yeah.
1: So if they get enough old guys to come, they can sway this vote. So I'm really trying to push the old guy vote to try to get these guys to win. So I live the next day. And you too.
0: I love doing it every year. Me and our good friend Hank Stoltz are there every year, emceeing the event. And, there's activities for the kids. And there is a bar available if you want an alcoholic beverage. But the food is really the main thing. Do you remember who won last year?
1: Oh, yes.
0: There was so much good food, but who won it last year?
1: I cannot forget, because it's a controversy, if you remember. Tim Foley won again.
0: Oh, right.
1: Tim Foley. Usually Tim comes in with me today. He's working, so he couldn't come in. He's won one of the awards all 4 years.
0: Oh, that's
1: so
0: right.
1: So there's a lot of anger with Tim. Tim's he's a great cook, but he's also a great presentation.
0: Yes.
1: And this year, last year, if you remember, he made a dessert. Remember that?
0: Oh, what was the dessert?
1: He made a chocolate raspberry tart with reduced something or other. It was really, really. But it won.
0: And it looked amazing.
1: And it caused a lot of anger because it's a cook-off, not a bake-off.
0: Well, and baking, cooking.
1: I kind of agree, but the other cooks did not agree. And they were pretty upset with me. They're trying to blame me. And it's funny, I did it mostly because I allowed it because I thought he had no chance to win. So I'm thinking, Tim's out.
0: This is the year.
1: I go, a couple guys were like saying, why can you do that? I go, why are you upset? Let him do this. He can't win. I mean, it might taste good, but he can't win. And he won last year.
0: Well, I mean, if he wasn't so good, I hate to say it because he's got a big head already. I hate to inflate
1: it
0: even
1: more.
0: It's
1: huge.
0: If it wasn't so good, it's just a big head. It's a gigantic block up there. You know, but it's a lot of fun. And there's so many, it's a really diverse array of food.
1: Oh, yeah.
0: Which is incredible.
1: Plenty of food, too. That's why the tickets are always limited to 300 people. So, and it sells out every year, obviously, because the cooks can only make so much food. So that's why tickets need to be pushed and buy them early because it will sell out.
0: Yes, yeah, it does.
1: People try to come that day, and we had to turn people away at the end, which we never want to do, but we don't want to run out of food because we want to make sure people can sample the food three or four or five times. You and Hank have to eat.
0: Yeah,
1: so that's really important.
0: I'm responsible for maybe a fourth of that going down. I'm lucky because I get to get there early and then, you know, get ready for everything. And then when they're all done, I kind of. Yeah, I just kind of, it's quality control here.
1: Doing your job, basically.
0: Yeah. So it's August 18th at Polar Park.
1: Yep.
0: Great place to have it because Polar Park is always fun to be
1: at. Oh, yeah. Like I said, a bar right there. We have, you mentioned bagpipers a little while ago. I heard you talk about that.
0: Yeah. Pipe and drums.
1: The pipes and drums will be there.
0: Yeah.
1: They'll do an opening ceremony. We have a clown there for face painting and balloon animals for the kids. Just, like I said, overall great event. But it's for a great cause. It's all for nonprofits. Right. It's just a great cause.
0: So there's two main causes there. One is the Worcester 6K.
1: Yeah, basically the Worcester 6K, we donate half to Worcester 6K and half to the Detect Together organization.
0: Right.
1: But the Worcester 6K money goes to Genesis Club, Need Service Dogs, American Foundation for Suicide Prevention in Massachusetts, and the 100 Club. All local charities, W6K gives to those main charities every year. And Detect Together is basically awareness for early detection of cancer. We discussed a little while ago about cancer and how it's related to firefighting. There are great organizations from Westboro. They do a lot of great research, and they kind of push early detection, skin cancer or prostate cancer, any kind of cancer. But it's just a great organization. So 100% goes back to them. So that's why it's so huge.
0: Yeah, and they're there. And they have a table there. You can ask questions about them and set stuff up. They started
1: a few years ago at Polar Park doing a free skin cancer check for all firefighters.
0: Yeah.
1: I remember being there a bunch of times. They had all these small little booths with curtains. We took our clothes off, got checked for skin cancer, and they found something on my ear. Matter of fact, it was taken off about 2 months later. They froze it off. It's found a lot of skin problems with a lot of guys, so it's a really great organization.
0: Well, firefighters are exposed to harmful chemicals all the time. It's a regular thing.
1: Yeah.
0: And a very high percentage of firefighters have cancer in some way. I had the filmmaker Tommy Dwyer earlier. He's done that doc Burning Down the House, and he has like six, he comes from a firefighter family, and six of those people have or had cancer. And it's just not just from the burning buildings and the stuff in the smoke that gets attached to you, but, you know, there's the whole PFAS thing with your gear.
1: Right.
0: And, you know, they're slowly trying to change that. I don't know what's taking it so long to get that toxic gear, you know, changed over. But yeah, so the Detect Together people being there is very
1: huge.
0: Important.
1: Yeah. For firefighters, I've worked for 35 years. I went through a lot of different stages. When I first came on, we didn't wear a mask. Then we started wearing a mask, and then our gear changed so many different ways. It's a lot better now. It still can go a lot better, but it's still a lot better than it used to be.
0: Right. Just to give people an example, sorry to interrupt you, but we were talking earlier about this. You had to buy your boots at Spags when you were a new firefighter.
1: Yes. When we first came on, I came on in 1988. And basically, this guy, Bill, would pull up in his car the first day of drill school, open his trunk, and there was the gear. He'd look at you and say, yeah, this is your size. This is your size.
0: And this is boots, used gear. This is stuff that was...
1: It was sometimes used, sometimes new.
0: Okay.
1: But mostly used. Boots, like you said, Spags. You could buy the expensive boots, but Spags sold them for $20.
0: So everybody... Spagtacular savings.
1: Every firefighter went down to Spags and bought their boots down there. But yeah, like I said, back then we had to buy our own gear.
0: It just stuns me that you had to buy your own gear.
1: Yeah, like I said, it's different now. I'm glad it is.
0: Yeah.
1: For these new kids, like I mentioned earlier, back then we didn't have wash machines, so our gear after a fire just sat with all those carcinogens, all those problems in our gear, and we hoped that it dried before the next fire. Now they have a wash machine. Each firefighter has at least two sets of gear, so they had a fire, they can put it in the wash machine, puts a second set on. So things are a lot better for the newer guys, which is awesome.
0: Which is good.
1: It's only going to reduce the cancer. We're going to see, I mean, in my mind and most firefighters' mind, is it's a matter of time when you have cancer, when you work in our job so long. Wow. Now, that's the same as saying heart attacks and cancer is everywhere. But it is more prevalent in firefighters.
0: Yeah. Yeah.
1: When we came on, it's like a matter of when it's going to hit you. But it's a job we chose, so I never complained about it.
0: Which is amazing.
1: Never complained about it. It's something I chose and loved every day for 35 years. And like I said, it is getting better, a lot better. So you can't complain about that.
0: Well, John Franco, firefighter. You want to say former, but really, I mean, if you were driving by a situation, I'm sure you would stop. You hear about people doing that all the time.
1: I would enjoy it, matter of fact.
0: Yeah,
1: it'd be kind of fun.
0: Thank you for coming in. Telling us about the Paragus Firefighters Cook-Off. Happening once again at Polar Park, August 18th.
1: August 8th at 5 o'clock.
0: 5 o'clock.
1: Yep.
0: Again, he mentioned earlier, only 300 tickets.
1: Yep.
0: So get them in advance because it sells out. How can people get those in
1: advance?
0: Great,
1: thanks, Mike. It's paragusfirehousecookoff.com. Even if you look up firehousecookoff.com, you'll find the link. You can buy them right online. Like I said, it's going to sell out, so it's a matter of when. So try to come down. Hate to say it, could be our last year.
0: What?
1: Our goal was 5 years. We're talking with Paragus, seeing if we can go forward a few more years.
0: Okay.
1: United Way is thinking about joining forces with Paragus and then with us too. So we're thinking about it. What it really comes down to is the cooks, and we need the cooks. If we get the cooks, the people will come. Sponsors too. We're low on sponsors this year. But I'm sure you know there's a lot of companies low on sponsors.
0: Yeah.
1: It's just how times are now.
0: Right.
1: But we're low on sponsors. So if anybody's interested in sponsoring, you can get a hold of Mike here at the Pike or in Paragus. They can contact us that way. We're looking for sponsors. But again, 100% of the money goes right back to these great and needy charities. So, buy those tickets as fast as you can. Come on down and enjoy the whole thing.
0: All right, John, thanks for coming in, man.
1: Thanks,
0: I appreciate
1: a lot, Mike.
0: It. We'll post this interview up at pikefm.com shortly after the show as well, and that'll have all the information on it, all the links you need to get your tickets in advance. And

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0: 100 FM The Pike, Sublime, What I Got, 8:55. Got the laugh track coming up in about 10 minutes. Pike Haircut, 9:15-ish, like we do it every weekday. Want to remind you, Sunday is Father's Day. Hope you're getting something nice for Dad, or maybe leaving Dad alone. That's always nice, too. But we want you to submit your dad's favorite rock songs. Top five rock songs for Dad. And it's the Dad Rocks Father's Day playlist from 100 FM The Pike. So this is what you do. You go to our Facebook page. Just search out 100 FM The Pike on Facebook. And in the comment section, leave Dad's top five rock songs of all time. Or if you're a dad, nothing wrong with you submitting it yourself, right? That's fine. You deserve it. Treat yourself. And so basically what we'll do is we'll choose one of those playlists at random. I'll play the entire playlist tomorrow morning. Not only that, if we choose your playlist, you or your dad will win a couple of pairs of tickets. One for Get the Let Out, Indian Ranch, August 28th. Another for Three Dog Night, also at Indian Ranch, on July 11th. A $100 gift card to Alma Gaucha Brazilian Restaurant. Amazing place. Perfect for Dad if he is a big carnivore. Also, a $50 gift card to Mickey's Car Wash in Sutton, because you know Dad likes to keep that vehicle nice and clean. And that's a pretty nice prize for Dad. Dinner out, couple of shows, something to take care of the car. That's awesome. So give us your top five or your dad's top five on our Facebook page. Put it in the comment section. We already got a few good ones down there, too. All right. And then tomorrow morning, we'll choose one and see who gets all that for Father's Day, because Dad's rock.
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2: You're still dealing with delays on 290 East. Now from College Square to Shrewsbury Street. Busy on 146 North, getting on to 290. You're slow through Hopkinton on 495 North. West Main Street to the Pike. Busy through Bolton on 495 South from 117 to 290. And now you've got some big delays on the Pike East through Framingham and Natick all the way to Weston due to several crashes in the breakdown lane. I'm Jackie Murphy with you right now.
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1: I don't know what kind of swing set you guys had growing up, but my swing set sucked, right? Because my dad put it together for us, and every time we swung on it, one pole would come right out of the grass. Because your dad do such a crap job cementing it in. You'd actually swing on it, then see the swing set above you. You're like, what? Bees and wasps would always come out of that top tube. Well, I'm getting gas, his dad pulls up, and you can tell the guy's on vacation because he's got all these big dad veins popping out of his face. He's in this SUV. His kids stay in the far back. One kid is playing a video game. The other kid is flipping through satellite TV. And the whole time I'm thinking, holy crap, people, can you imagine what it'd be like traveling with your own family in that situation? Could you imagine being so far back from your dad that he couldn't smack you at any given time? I hope kids are just taunting their dads from back there. Hey, Dad, we just spilled something. Yeah. Car companies should make a hand that goes on the seat in front of the kid that just goes like that. Dad could have a little button he hits. Pop, pop, pop, pop. What?
2: 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Right there, we do the laugh track every weekday at this time. And yes, Father's Day. It's Father's Day weekend coming up here. Submit that Father's Day Dad Rocks playlist on the Pike Facebook page. Put it in the comments section. Top five rock songs. Dad's favorite top five rock songs. All right, or yours. If you're a dad, no problem submitting them yourself. We will choose a playlist at random for tomorrow morning. Play the entire list, all five songs, and then whoever we choose will also get a couple of pairs of tickets. One for Get the Let Out, August 28th at Indian Ranch, and Three Dog Night, July 11th at Indian Ranch. We'll throw in a $100 gift card to Alma Gaucho Brazilian Restaurant right here in Worcester. Great place. And a $50 gift card to Mickey's Car Wash in Sutton. All stuff, hopefully, as a dad you love or your dad will like. So submit that top five dad rock songs at the Pike Facebook page right now. Get it in there. You still got time. Got your haircut coming up here. Maybe dad likes the hair metal. Or maybe your dad is a fan of Bush. It's 100 FM The Pike.

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1: You're busy on 290 East, College Square to Shrewsbury Street. You're slow on 146 North, getting on to 290. Slow on 495 North, West Main Street in Hopkinton to the Turnpike. 190 sluggish at Ararat Street. You're jammed up on the Pike East from Framingham to Weston with a breakdown lane crash after the Framingham Service Plaza. You'll crawl from there to a crash that just cleared at the Weston Barracks. I'm Jackie Murphy with your Right Now Traffic.
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0: That's how you do it, right? Checks all the boxes, as they say. 100 FM The Pike. Poison for your haircut today. Look what the cat dragged in. Really, that's a prime example of what a haircut should be, in my humble opinion, right there. Full on 10. Those guys OGs? Sure, why not? So I give that a full on 10. But it's not up to me. It's entirely up to your ratings. Let's rate the whole hairy package right now at 508-799-PIKE. 508-799-7453. Let's hear what you got. I gave it a 10. What about you? 508 texter right off the bat here. Chewbacca and Bob Ross are surfing on a tidal wave of melted Velveeta. 10++++. Yes. 802 texter here. Hairier than the hairball that the cat coughed up. Very well done. Very good. 860 texter here. The cat dragged a 10 in today. Absolutely. Yeah. Oh, here's a heady claim. 617 texter. This is probably the sleaziest and cheesiest Poison song there is. 10++++. What do you think of that? Is that true? I might agree with that. I might. I don't know. I Want Action, though, has some, I don't know, this one. 860 texter, 10++. Those chicks rock. Yes. Yes, they are beautiful men. That is for sure. And they definitely get points for doing it upright. I mean, the makeup application, the hair, the whole deal, the wardrobe, they're more of a Kohl's women's activewear section band than a Halloween outlet band, for sure. It's part of the whole hairy package. 518 texter, the person who hates everything. Well, hairspray has run out. Ozone in danger. I think that's a positive review from the texter who hates everything. Well, there you go. Awesome ratings today. Thank you very much. It is worthy of being called a Pike haircut. Poison. Look what the cat dragged in. We do it every weekday at this time. Hey, while we're at it, why don't I give away a pair of tickets right now to Pike Rockfest happening Saturday at Indian Ranch. It's going to be another beautiful day by the lake in Webster. Got a full day of tributes going on and a full day of day drinking along with that. We'll take caller 25 right now. 508-799-PIKE. 508-799-7453. We'll hook you up with tickets to Rockfest.
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2: You're busy on 290 East, College Square to Shrewsbury Street. You're slow on 146 North, getting on to 290. Slow on 495 North, West Main Street in Hopkinton to the Turnpike. 190 sluggish at Ararat Street. You're jammed up on the Pike East from Framingham to Weston with a breakdown lane crash after the Framingham Service Plaza. You'll crawl from there to a crash that just cleared at the Weston Barracks. I'm Jackie Murphy with you right now.
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1: Are you kidding? 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
1: Awesome. 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

0: 100 FM The Pike, P-O-D. My name is Mike Hsu. Thank you very much for listening today. Tomorrow being Friday, some may have the Juneteenth holiday off. Good for you. I will be in, though, 6 a.m., bright and early. Well, early anyway. And we will have the Pike Breakdown Lane. I'll have more tickets to give away to Rockfest on Saturday at Indian Ranch in Webster, our first in our trifesta over the summer, along with Grunge Fest and Hair Fest. So I will have more tickets to give away. We'll do that through the Pike Breakdown Lane tomorrow. I'll give you all the rules on how to do that through the Breakdown Lane starting at 6 a.m. If you're not going for tickets, you can always just leave a message on the Breakdown Lane anytime, 24 hours a day, 7 days a week. You can comment on anything we're talking about during the show. You can maybe send a message to the Scots, if you would like, to thank them for just being awesome and being great visitors here during the World Cup. Also, you can plug a business or plug a charity that you're working with. We love when you do that. We try to help spread the word, or plug an event. The number to call to leave your voicemail, 774-670-0231. And then at 8:30 every Friday, we play your messages back on the air here on the Pike. So make sure you do that. Also want to remind you, tomorrow morning, I'll be choosing a winner at random for the Pike Dad's Rock Father's Day playlist. All right, you still got time to put that in all day today, all night, until tomorrow morning. Basically what it is, it's dad's top five favorite rock songs. Or if you're a dad, you know, no shame in submitting it yourself. All right, you got top five rock songs for dads. Do it on our Facebook page. Go to the 100 FM The Pike, search it out on Facebook, put it in the comments section. We'll choose one of those lists, and tomorrow morning we'll play all five songs, give your dad a shout-out. And not only that, if we do choose your playlist, dad will also win a couple of pairs of tickets, one, a pair for Get the Let Out, August 28th at Indian Ranch. Also, a pair for Three Dog Night, July 11th, also at Indian Ranch in Webster. And we'll throw in a $100 gift card to Alma Gaucha Brazilian Restaurant here in Worcester. Great place. And a $50 gift card to Mickey's Car Wash in Sutton. All right, so get those top five Dad Rocks playlists, dads, or do it for your dad on the Pike Facebook page. Put them in the comments section. We'll see what we get tomorrow morning. We'll find out who the winner is.
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14: A Better Life with Dr. Sanjay Gupta.
15: Did you know that almost half the vegetables and more than three quarters of the fruit that we eat in this country come from just one state, California? Yeah, it's true. And according to a new report by the Environmental Working Group, a health advocacy organization, a lot of this produce is tainted with PFAS, which are sometimes referred to as forever chemicals. Why? Well, the EPA says pesticides keep America's food supply safe, abundant, and affordable. And of course, these chemicals are used in every state, not just California. Now, if you are worried, though, about how much you're consuming, the best thing to do is to buy organic produce, if and when you can. Organic or not, you should rinse all fruits and vegetables under running water. Don't use any soap. And as one epidemiologist told us, use a brush on sturdier items like carrots, potatoes, and cucumbers. I'm Dr. Sanjay Gupta, helping you live a better life.
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Louder Than Life, America's biggest rock and metal festival, is happening in September in Louisville. 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

Worcester's rock station, Chuck Perks. Well, dads reveal what they actually want for Father's Day. Got that coming up in about 30 minutes. Hang out.

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Getting you in to see Sammy Hagar with Rick Springfield at the Xfinity Center. It's this week's Pike Concert Season Pass. And this afternoon, Mistress Carrie has your keyword to win those tickets after three on the Pike. I don't pray.

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Well, there's a new study that finds that extreme exercise can increase belly fat. 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

0: Pearl Jam on 100 FM, the Pike, Worcester's rock station. Chuck Perks. We got the on-demand lunch coming up next at noon. You know what Sunday is, kids. It's Father's Day.
1: Y'all really want to get me something for Father's Day? I know exactly what I want. A day off from everything and everybody. No fighting, no shouting, no complaining, no fixing. Just one day where I can do whatever I feel like doing.
0: Isn't that nice? That would be nice, wouldn't it? Father's Day on Sunday, which means it's time to cram on what to get your dad, who always says he doesn't want anything, but probably does, unless it's another number one dad mug or shirt or hat. Someone on social media asked, "Dads, what do you actually want for Father's Day?" I just know the answer can't be beef jerky and mugs. And here are some of the best responses to that question. Number one, to be able to spend time with my family and not be expected to go out to a meal with my in-laws. Two, a day off. Three, go to a baseball game, eat some hot dogs, and enjoy time with my kids away from screens. Four, I'd love to go on a long hike with my kids. Yeah, that definitely doesn't apply in my world. I don't like hikes, and neither do my kids. I want to pack a cooler and go to the local park, set up a small grill, cook some burgers, drink a beer or two, and hang out with my wife and daughter. One more, to play a round of golf with my son and my father. Nice weather, great cheeseburger. Some cold beers would be nice, too. Well, happy Father's Day to all us dads.
2: Now, an ordinary kid on Father's Day.
3: What can I say about my dad? His jokes are pretty dumb, but I laugh because I don't want him to feel like an idiot. I think he knows, though. Mom's always saying, "Your dad can be such an idiot. He says bad words, like a lot. And why does he always scream at the TV? He knows they can't hear him, right?" Dad always says, "I need to get in shape." Why, Dad? Round is a shape. I like that he's squishy. He's like a big beanbag chair with arms, and I love his hugs. I love you, Daddy. And I hope when I turn 16, just like Mommy did, I get pregnant by somebody as awesome as you. Happy Father's Day.
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Chuck Perks. Well, there's a new study that says sitting too little can be just as bad as sitting too much. Finally, some good news for me. 100 FM, the Pike.

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1: He knocks down a display of products while trying to stop them. He later said that the Walmart employees wouldn't do anything about it, and he thinks the police should be more proactive in impounding these motorcycles. He added, how many more people have to get killed for this to stop? To be fair, the e-bike situation in the store does look dangerous, and there have been deadly incidents involving reckless e-bike riding on the streets. Now, this happened a week ago. Police are still looking into this incident, but it's unclear if they have any leads or what charges the teens could be facing when they're tracked down. 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
7: Heart disease is still the leading cause of death here in the United States and around the world. But what if there was something you could do earlier in life to reduce the odds of becoming a statistic? Well, here in the United States, tens of millions of adults already take a statin to lower their cholesterol. But new guidance put out by the American College of Cardiology and the American Heart Association now emphasize that treating high cholesterol sooner could significantly reduce a person's lifetime risk of heart attack or stroke. How early are we talking? In your 30s, believe it or not. Of course, you need to talk to your doctor about whether statins are right for you, but you should know that the evidence is really starting to stack up that shows the earlier you get a jump on reducing lifelong exposure to plaque-causing lipids and lipoproteins, the better the odds are going to be for you. Make sure you get your cholesterol checked. That's the first step. I'm Dr. Sanjay Gupta, helping you live a better life.
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Got thunderstorms in the forecast for today. Severe thunderstorms as well. 76 for the high. 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

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Chuck Perks. Well, for years, many people believed a glass of wine with dinner might actually be good for you. Think about all those really old French people drinking wine, living their best life. But there's a new study that says there's no evidence that any amount of drinking improves your health. It's quite the opposite. Even a moderate amount of drinking carries big risks. You know it'll change next week with some other study, right? It's 100 FM, the Pike.

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12: You ever wake up in the middle of the night or maybe first thing in the morning and notice drool on your pillow? Unless you're sleeping next to someone who hasn't already seen all your good, bad, and ugly, it's probably not that big a deal and not anything to worry about unless it's something that just started happening recently. When people drool at night, it's often because of a stuffy nose, acid reflux, or being a mouth breather. People who sleep on their stomach or side are more likely to drool than someone who sleeps on their back. But in some cases, drooling at night can be a warning sign of something more serious, like dental issues, sleep apnea, or even early symptoms of Parkinson's disease. If you're at all concerned about this, the best place to start is with an ENT doctor, an ears, nose, and throat doctor. They can recommend a sleep study to possibly get some answers. I'm Dr. Sanjay Gupta, helping you live a better life.
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Chuck Perks, well, they came out with a list. A new report is out on the occupations with the highest divorce rates. Top three, massage therapists, telemarketers, and at number one, healthcare practitioners. It's Ozzy Osbourne on 100 FM, the Pike.

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15: You ever wake up in the middle of the night or maybe first thing in the morning and notice drool on your pillow? Unless you're sleeping next to someone who hasn't already seen all your good, bad, and ugly, it's probably not that big a deal and not anything to worry about unless it's something that just started happening recently. When people drool at night, it's often because of a stuffy nose, acid reflux, or being a mouth breather. People who sleep on their stomach or side are more likely to drool than someone who sleeps on their back. But In some cases, drooling at night can be a warning sign of something more serious, like dental issues, sleep apnea, or even early symptoms of Parkinson's disease. If you're at all concerned about this, the best place to start is with an ENT doctor, an ears, nose, and throat doctor. They can recommend a sleep study to possibly get some answers. I'm Dr. Sanjay Gupta, helping you live a better life.
0: He doesn't really exercise, and he's in great shape. After all, round is a shape.
10: The man's so fat, the sheer mechanics of it are mind-boggling.
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17: A Better Life with Dr. Sanjay Gupta.

For the 9th year in a row, Finland has been named the happiest country in the world. That's according to the World Happiness Report put out every year by the Wellbeing Research Center at the University of Oxford in the UK. Two other Nordic nations, Iceland and Denmark, came in at numbers 2 and 3. Now, having spent quite a bit of time in these countries over my 2.5 decades as a journalist, I can tell you that this is not at all that surprising. There's an entirely different way of thinking in these countries. We before me, you might say. In other words, the mentality is less adversarial and much more, we're all in this together. One other interesting thing that came up was that no matter where someone lived, the more time they spent on social media, the less happy they were. Want to smile? It's simple. Put your phone away for a bit. I'm Dr. Sanjay Gupta, helping you live a better life.

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Roger Daltrey on his solo tour is going to be at the Big E this fall. Won't get fooled again on the pike. It's Mistress Carrie and Mike Shinoda from Linkin Park confirming Unshatter the Movie, the documentary on how Linkin Park came back following the death of Chester Bennington, including picking Emily Armstrong to be the lead vocalist, recording the new album, and how they ended up going from losing Chester Bennington to playing Wembley. That movie, that's directed by Joe Hahn from Linkin Park, is going to be out this September in theaters worldwide. You can get details. Go to unshattermovie.com.

0: makes it easy on the Pike. Mist, risk carry, scattered thunderstorms and wind this afternoon in Worcester. The high 80 degrees this afternoon. Those storms, by the way, caused the cancellation of the World Cup viewing party at City Hall Plaza in Boston this afternoon. Although tomorrow is going to be the crazy day because Scotland's playing again. And the Tartan Army, yeah, it's a thing. I think that's where I'm going tomorrow afternoon because we've all got the day off because of the federal holiday tomorrow. I think I'm just going to go to Boston and get drunk with everybody from Scotland in the city tomorrow.
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soon-to-be Rock and Roll Hall of Famer Billy Idol taking over the Mohegan Sun Arena August 8th. 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Rebel Yell, Worcester's Rock Station, 100 FM The Pike. It's Mistress Carrie coming up. I got Evanescence tickets to give away. Sammy Hagar and Rick Springfield tickets to give away. Another chance to text in and qualify for that grand prize trip to the Louder Than Life Festival. And if you want to hang out with me next week, I'm going to be out and about broadcasting live. I got all the details on the way. There's Papa Roach on the Pike. Cut my

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Creed on the Pike. It's Mistress Carrie on your Thursday afternoon. Some thunderstorms and lightning coming through, which is why they canceled the World Cup viewing party in downtown Boston at City Hall Plaza. It is the summer, which means concert season pass giveaways all week long. Every week, Mike Shue, Chuck Perks, and I have got tickets to a different show all summer long. This week, it's Sammy Hagar tickets to see him and Rick Springfield at the Xfinity Center on June 24th. I got them right now. You want to win them? 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Text it right now to 508-88. You can go and see Sammy. Yes, he's going to play a ton of Van Halen stuff. If you wanted to hear the old school Van Halen stuff, you had to go see David Lee Roth in May on 100 FM, The Pike.

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9: You ever wake up in the middle of the night or maybe first thing in the morning and notice drool on your pillow? Unless you're sleeping next to someone who hasn't already seen all your good, bad, and ugly, it's probably not that big a deal and not anything to worry about unless it's something that just started happening recently. When people drool at night, it's often because of a stuffy nose, acid reflux, or being a mouth breather. People who sleep on their stomach or side are more likely to drool than someone who sleeps on their back. But in some cases, drooling at night can be a warning sign of something more serious, like dental issues, sleep apnea, or even early symptoms of Parkinson's disease. If you're at all concerned about this, the best place to start is with an ENT doctor, an ears, nose, and throat doctor. They can recommend a sleep study to possibly get some answers. I'm Dr. Sanjay Gupta, helping you live a better life.
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0: Mistress Carrie and Worcester's Rock.

Stuart Copeland from the police is going to be out on his spoken word tour at City Winery Boston in July. He's also got a documentary coming out. And in a clip of the documentary that just got released online, he was talking about how when the police got inducted into the Rock and Roll Hall of Fame back in 2003, they rehearsed the three songs that they performed at the induction ceremony. And he said as soon as the third song was over on stage that night, he said he looked over, Andy Summers went one way, Sting went another way. He went towards his family. He said, I didn't see the police for the rest of the night. 100 FM, The Pike.

0: Zeppelin on the Pike, Mistress Carrie. Next week, I am going to be in Dudley. If you want to come and hang out with me, I'm going to be broadcasting live from the new location of Pro Automotive in Dudley. I'm going to be broadcasting live right here on the Pike from 3 to 7. They're going to have a ton of stuff, including food trucks, bouncy houses for the kids, prizes, raffles, all kinds of stuff. That's Pro Automotive in Dudley. That's the new location at 199 West Main Street in Dudley. That's happening Wednesday from 3 to 7 right here on the Pike.
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2: On 290 West, a crash before the Burncode curve back to Shrewsbury, then slow from there down to East Central Street. So 290 West is tough. A crash is being dealt with in Milford. Overturned vehicle 495 North by 109. So brake lights there. 495 South is backed up before the Pike in Hockington. 190 is looking pretty good. And the Pike's okay from Millbury out to Charlton and back. Not bad on 395 Auburn down to Webster. I'm Dave Gardner with your right now traffic.
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3: 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Seriously, they've literally been drinking bars out of beer and alcohol and liquor stores. They're helping us in another way. There's been a major study done that shows that drinking any amount of alcohol, even very moderate amounts of alcohol, does not improve your health, right? It used to be, oh, you drink a glass of wine a day or a beer, have one cocktail a day, that's good for your constitution, good for your system, whatever. No, apparently researchers say no amount of alcohol is healthy for you. Men who drink around two beverages a day face roughly a 4% lifetime risk of dying from an alcohol-related illness or injury. And what have the Scots been doing? They've been drinking all of our alcohol. The Scots are literally sacrificing themselves to save our lives. God. God bless Scotland.
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10: For the 9th year in a row, Finland has been named the happiest country in the world. That's according to the World Happiness Report put out every year by the Wellbeing Research Center at the University of Oxford in the UK. Two other Nordic nations, Iceland and Denmark, came in at numbers 2 and 3. Now, having spent quite a bit of time in these countries over my 2.5 decades as a journalist, I can tell you that this is not at all that surprising. There's an entirely different way of thinking in these countries. We before me, you might say. In other words, the mentality is less adversarial and much more, we're all in this together. One other interesting thing that came up was that no matter where someone lived, the more time they spent on social media, the less happy they were. Want to smile? It's simple. Put your phone away for a bit. I'm Dr. Sanjay Gupta, helping you live a better life.
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couple weeks ago, Chad Smith from the Red Hot Chili Peppers was on Saturday Night Live when Will Ferrell, his doppelganger, was hosting. And Chad Smith got to go up on stage and play drums for what I would think is like a bucket list thing for any musician, to be able to say they played with a Beatle. Sir Paul McCartney was the musical guest. Chad Smith got to play the drums. I bring it up because Paul McCartney is 84 today. And if you're celebrating your birthday on June 18th, you are also sharing it with Dizzy Reed from Guns N' Roses. A few weeks ago, Rachel Bolan from Skid Row was on the Mistress Carrie podcast. He said, "I don't know what to tell you if you're still waiting for them to get together with Sebastian Bach." He said, "It's just not going to happen." Skid Row on the Pike.

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Huge news coming from Mike Myers, if you're a fan of the Austin Powers movies. He says in an interview, he was asked point blank, is there going to be an Austin Powers 4? This is all he said. Yes. I have no other details than that. The Beastie Boys on The Pike.

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1: A crash on 290 East in Worcester right at 190. It's backed up to before Route 9 Belmont Street. And 290 West is slow from before Main Street in Shrewsbury down to just about Route 9 Belmont. Also slow on 495 South with a crash in Southboro before Main Street being dealt with. Looking pretty good on the Pike between Westboro and Auburn. And 190 is okay between Worcester and Leominster. Looking nice, Auburn to Webster and back along both sides of 395. I'm Dave Gardner with you right now.
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17: You ever wake up in the middle of the night or maybe first thing in the morning and notice drool on your pillow? unless you're sleeping next to someone who hasn't already seen all your good, bad, and ugly, it's probably not that big a deal and not anything to worry about, unless it's something that just started happening recently. When people drool at night, it's often because of a stuffy nose, acid reflux, or being a mouth breather. People who sleep on their stomach or side are more likely to drool than someone who sleeps on their back. But in some cases, drooling at night can be a warning sign of something more serious, like dental issues, sleep apnea, or even early symptoms of Parkinson's disease. If you're at all concerned about this, the best place to start is with an ENT doctor, an ears, nose, and throat doctor. They can recommend a sleep study to possibly get some answers. I'm Dr. Sanjay Gupta, helping you live a better life.

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Worcester's Rock Station, 100 FM, The Pike. Well, the Knicks are having their parade, winning the NBA championship for the first time in 53 years. The parade is today, and it's not as big as a parade or a party as there is going to be tomorrow in and around Boston, in and around Providence, and obviously all around Foxborough. The Tartan Army taking over Gillette again tomorrow night, Boston Stadium, because the World Cup is happening tomorrow night. So if you are going to see the Black Crows at the Xfinity Center with Whiskey Myers tomorrow night, leave yourself some extra time, because traffic on 95 and 495 is going to be terrible. The Crows on the Pike.

0: 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The headliners: My Chemical Romance, Iron Maiden, Tool, Limp Bizkit, Papa Roach, Pierce the Veil, Sublime, Rise Against, Jimmy Eat World, and more. 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
2: It's tough on 495 South. A crash in Southboro before Main Street has it back to Marlboro. Very slow there. Also delayed on 290 westbound from just over the Shrewsbury line to Shrewsbury Street in Worcester. You're delayed on 290 eastbound before Vernon Street, and to 146 north is slow as well because of the earlier crash. Pike westbound, some brake lights in Auburn by 290. 190 north, slow in Lemonster at Route 2. I'm Dave Gardner with your Right Now.
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Gavin Rossdale said in a recent interview that he's got to put himself through hell in order to write new songs, and that he's laughing because they just keep getting heavier, he said. Probably because life keeps getting more complicated. The last time he was on the show, he was actually talking about how his oldest son had moved out of his house and moved in with his girlfriend, and Gavin Rossdale was having a little empty nest syndrome. It's Mistress Carrie, and Sharon and Ozzy had to deal with that. And Sharon Osbourne, who could not make it to Hellfest, the open air festival in France this week, where they just unveiled a 20-foot tall Ozzy Osbourne statue. She thanked everybody for the honor, said the statue is great, but said she had an unexpected trip to the hospital. Nobody knows exactly what that means. There's Ozzy, 100 FM, The Pike.

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Blue Oyster called down the pike. All this week, I've been giving you chances to win Evanescence tickets. You could take your dad for Father's Day, and it would be a free trip for you. Evanescence, Sunday night at the Xfinity Center. I've had the tickets all week long. I want to give you a chance to get your texting finger ready, because this is the last pair of tickets that I'm going to have for this week, because we're all off tomorrow for the long holiday weekend because of Juneteenth. Text keyword you need is fight, F-I-G-H-T. 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
8: Did you know that almost half the vegetables and more than three quarters of the fruit that we eat in this country come from just one state, California? Yeah, it's true. And according to a new report by the Environmental Working Group, a health advocacy organization, a lot of this produce is tainted with PFAS, which are sometimes referred to as forever chemicals. Why? Well, the EPA says pesticides keep America's food supply safe, abundant, and affordable. And of course, these chemicals are used in every state, not just California. Now, if you are worried, though, about how much you're consuming, the best thing to do is to buy organic produce, if and when you can. Organic or not, you should rinse all fruits and vegetables under running water. Don't use any soap. And as one epidemiologist told us, use a brush on sturdier items like carrots, potatoes, and cucumbers. I'm Dr. Sanjay Gupta, helping you live a better life.
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They're headed back to Vegas later this year with Buck Cherry still celebrating their 60th anniversary. The Scorpions on the Pike, it's Mistress Carrie and Syd Barrett from Pink Floyd would have been 80 years old. There's going to be massive celebrations in England, including a tribute concert in Cambridge and a tribute album featuring Pink Floyd, David Gilmour, and more. 100 FM, The Pike.

0: They're going to be with Foreigner at the Xfinity Center later this summer. One of the biggest parties of the year. Free Bird on the Pike. It's Mistress Carrie. Although I thought people drank beer at Lynyrd Skynyrd concerts. Nothing like the Scots have been drinking. The Tartan Army is insatiable. And tomorrow night, they are playing at Boston Stadium in Foxborough. It's so weird calling it. It's Gillette Stadium. Come on now. Tomorrow, we're all off. And there's no way I could afford the World Cup tickets. I saw like 300 section single tickets are like $1,500 a piece. But because we're off the air tomorrow, because of Juneteenth, I think I'm going to go into Boston. I want to see the Tartan Army in action in Boston. I want to see the cones on the statues' heads. I want to hear the chanting, the anthems. So, yeah. To all of the Tartan Army members that have taken over New England, whether it's down in Providence, whether it's in Boston, they're in Airbnbs all over Massachusetts. You guys are unbelievable. You're creating an entire generation of dual citizens because you know there are Scottish babies being conceived, like probably right now. And I don't know why they don't just spend all of the tourism budget for Scotland and just pick up these guys' bar tabs. But there are more people from New England that want to go to Scotland now than ever before. So I will see you guys at the bar. If there's any beer left tomorrow, no Scotland, no party.
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4: 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And we're done. 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
11: Heart disease is still the leading cause of death here in the United States and around the world. But what if there was something you could do earlier in life to reduce the odds of becoming a statistic? Well, here in the United States, tens of millions of adults already take a statin to lower their cholesterol. But new guidance put out by the American College of Cardiology and the American Heart Association now emphasize that treating high cholesterol sooner could significantly reduce a person's lifetime risk of heart attack or stroke. How early are we talking? In your 30s, believe it or not. Of course, you need to talk to your doctor about whether statins are right for you, but you should know that the evidence is really starting to stack up that shows the earlier you get a jump on reducing lifelong exposure to plaque-causing lipids and lipoproteins, the better the odds are going to be for you. Make sure you get your cholesterol checked. That's the first step. I'm Dr. Sanjay Gupta.

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10: A better life with Dr. Sanjay Gupta.
11: Slowly but surely, AI is seeping its way into every corner of our lives. One area perhaps I didn't expect is diet advice. A new study out of Turkey found that chatbots are recommending to teen boys and girls that they restrict their daily calories to dangerously low levels and eat a balance of nutrients that are kind of out of whack. Remember, teenagers are growing, one pediatrician told us. If they aren't getting enough nutrition, it can really stunt their growth on a number of levels. And in extreme cases, it can lead to significant health consequences. Large language models, LLMs, they are designed to agree with you. So if you're looking to lose weight, they're going to push you pretty hard in that direction. They also sometimes don't know how to tell the difference between good information and bad information. And you know who does? Your doctor. I'm Dr. Sanjay Gupta, helping you live a better life.
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8: If you're caring for an aging parent, you may feel quite often that you're alone in what you're doing. But you're not, not by a long shot. According to a new report by the Pew Research Center, 10% of U.S. adults are caring for a parent over age 65. Millions more are caring for a spouse or partner 65 or older. Beyond the sheer numbers, this report, perhaps unsurprisingly, found a major difference in caregiver well-being between men and women. One psychologist we spoke to suggested thinking 5 years in the future and imagining where you are right now. Will you be glad you took something on or regretful that you didn't? You also need to cut yourself some slack, he said, especially women. Don't try to shoulder all of the burden by yourself. You might need to ask for help before you burn out. You'll be so glad you did. I'm Dr. Sanjay Gupta, helping you live a better life.
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